0: Internal investigations are underway after police in Queensland fatally shot a man north of Brisbane. As Chelsea Malunga reports, it's the fifth police-involved shooting in the state this year.
1: Officers responded to a domestic violence incident at a home on Cavill Way at Narangba, following reports a man armed with a gun was making threats at about 12:30 this morning. It's alleged when police arrived, the armed man threatened and approached them and as a result was shot. Officers provided immediate first aid and performed CPR, but the man died at the scene. No one else was injured. Three family members from the home were taken to hospital and treated for shock.
0: In the AFL, Collingwood coach Craig McRae has described Scott Pendlebury's record-breaking 433rd appearance as one of the most meaningful moments in the history of the club. The Magpies shook off a spirited West Coast side to win by 10 points at the MCG as Pendlebury became the league's most capped player. McRae says the magnitude of the milestone helped push his side to victory.
2: I said at three-quarter time, the players, I said, let's make sure we put our heads on the pillow tonight knowing that we've gave everything we can for this guy, for what he's done for all of us. And our 90,000 fans rocking up today on the biggest occasions for our footy club in its history. It's a long history.
0: In other games yesterday, Carlton notched back-to-back victories with a 34-point win over Port Adelaide. Geelong underlined its premiership credentials with a 27-point victory over Sydney. And North Melbourne fought back from a 43-point second-quarter deficit to down Gold Coast by 6 points, with a goal after the final siren. Sunday's weather, light showers likely, mostly this morning about coastal parts east of Esperance and over the eastern Eucla, windy over the northern Gascoyne, Pilbara, central and northern interior and southern Kimberley. Mostly sunny in Perth after some morning frost about the hills, a forecast top of 21 degrees. Right now in the city it is 5.1 degrees. 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
4: Hello, a very good morning. It's Sunday, yes. It's the 24th of May. In the previous hour, you've come from Bach all the way through to music from Mahler. And now you're going, I suppose, to a cigar-making factory.

Ooh, wow, what a voice, Sally Ann Russell singing Carmen and Love is a Rebellious Bird, the habanera. Bizet's music performed by the Adelaide Symphony Orchestra and Adelaide Vocal Project, Sally Ann Russell, conducted by Nicholas Melton. Will Carmen be one of the pieces in your 10 choices for the Classic 100 Greatest of All Time? It's going to be an interesting one, isn't it? That's whether how high Carmen goes. I mean, you have to assume that it would be in the top 100, but who knows? Who knows? Now, it's about 11 minutes past 8. Just a reminder that you don't have a huge amount of time to vote. Today's Sunday. You have until Friday, I think, the end of drive. So, yes, maybe this might be your last kind of free-ish day. Here's some Beethoven, the slow movement of his Pathetique Sonata.

It gives you such a place of repose and calm, doesn't it, that music? The slow movement to Beethoven's Piano Sonata No. 8, his Pathétique Sonata. The pianist there, Gerard Willems, here on ABC Classic. It's 17 minutes past 8. Have you had a go at playing that piece?

The Takash Quartet playing a piece which is now the German national anthem, right? But Haydn took this tune, an old hymn, and he made variations of it and put it as the second movement of his Emperor Quartet. It's just so wonderful receiving text from you. It really, really is. So many of you have texted in to say, this was wonderful, what a beautiful piece, etc. And a text from somebody, let's call her Jane, who has texted in to say, what a dreary arrangement. So isn't it, there's no accounting for taste. You have a few texts one way and a few texts the other, and that's the glory of a democracy. Isn't it? It's 25 minutes past eight, and I suppose that's what's going to be so interesting about the Classic 100, that you have a say, and in fact you have 10 says, and let's see what happens. So just to correct the date that it actually closes, the voting period closes, the end of Thursday, essentially. So the end of drive on Thursday, not Friday, sorry, gave you a bit of a bung call there. Here's some Kulturny.

0: It's a lot of fun, that music, isn't it? It's not necessarily profound. It's not extreme. Straight down the line, Karl Czerny, his piano concerto, that particular one, Opus 28, the Polonaise, Howard Shelley playing the piano and also directing the Tasmanian Symphony Orchestra. It's 26 minutes to nine. Madeline, you have texted in with the question of how many classic compositions have been taken as national anthems. Over to you, dear listener, as you hear about Joel and his picks for the Classic 100.
1: Hi, it's Joel Carnegie from your evening concert. 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That piece, there is something so quirky, so joyous, and also so curious about it being a piece about sort of the most unlikely object, a paper umbrella. 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
0: Thanks very much, Joel. And just a reminder that voting closes on Thursday at the end of Classic Drive with Vanessa.

It's music from Indonesia, Unike Tanzil. She's a composer who now works in Hollywood. Composer, pianist, music producer. And there's one of her pieces. It's a Reverie, and played by Unike with the German

Symphony Orchestra of Berlin. Now it's 21 minutes to nine. Not too far away, a little bit of Bach, and two types of Bach, actually, JS and CPE, coming up after this glorious piece by Marula, Takinio Marula. And here's a piece which is played by a young Australian violinist called Aaron Brown.

combines the old and the just from a few days ago. Aaron Brown, the violinist, playing music by Tarquinio Merula, so music from hundreds of years ago. But Aaron has given this work his own contemporary touch. It's called Sentirete Masala, and this music played by Aaron with some of his friends, some studio musicians. Aaron currently here in Magajin in Brisbane. And Aaron has done some extraordinary study already. He's studied at the Juilliard School in New York and currently studying at the University of Queensland, where he is a PhD candidate in composition. And you've texted in to say how glorious that music is. It really was, wasn't it? And did you notice that there was a drone that went on throughout the piece? So harmonically, it was fairly straightforward and did so much else, so much of the other things were developed, the melody, the rhythm. So in that way, it's very similar to Northern Indian classical music. Wonderful. We'll definitely have Aaron back here on Classic Breakfast, on Weekend Breakfast, because you have a luxury programmer. Her name is Claire, and she's giving you this.

music from the Baroque, but played in a very romantic way by the Academy of St. Martin in the Fields, directed by Sir Neville Mariner. And just a reminder that you can hear Baroque today, this afternoon, with Alice a little bit later on. So this is from 3 o'clock until 5 o'clock, your Sunday Baroque with Alice. Now it's 7 minutes to 9. Also on Music Class last week, you'll be able to hear it online still, Genevieve and I were speaking with the remarkable Australian Baroque violinist Madeline Eastman, and Madeline was talking about different styles of bow, particularly in this show, which sounds super nerdy. It is, and also

0: C.P.E. Bach, Carl Philipp Emanuel Bach, and one of his symphonies. It's nearly 9 o'clock. Here's Lucas.
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0: Hello, very good morning if you've just woken up. Lucky you, here's Sir Edward Elgar and a very fancy piece for violin and piano. It's called La Capriccioso.

So the piano has been replaced by a string quartet, and particularly a plucky string quartet, the Brodsky Quartet, playing La Capriccia's in an arrangement. Paul Cassidy, who's the viola player, arranging Elgar's music. It's 5 minutes past nine. Your texts are coming in at saying how difficult it is to choose for the Classic 100. Look, it so is, but I just have one request. Can you please, if you haven't already, and I'm sure you have, vote for Australian music, Small Town. I'm hoping that that's going to be right up there. Surely one of the most important and the greatest of Australian music. So anyway, let me know. Let me know how you go. If you need any help navigating the website, just text in and we can talk through it. And we can also maybe do a little bit of plate smashing.

step aside all those super famous composers beginning with the letter B, wouldn't it be great if Zorba's Dance was number one in the Classic 100? Gosh, Zorba's Dance, which apparently Anthony Quinn couldn't really do as scripted because he had a broken foot at the time. Zorba the Greek, the original soundtrack recording and music by Mikis Theodorakis. Now it's 10 minutes past nine, and here's a challenge for you. Who composed this next piece of music? It's a cello sonata. I'll give you a clue from Central Europe. But who is it?

So there's your music challenge for today. It's a tough one. It really is. Who was the composer of that music? The only clue you had was from Central Europe. I mean, I guess you could hear that it's relatively modern music from the 20th century. So the composer was a viola player. He was born in a watchtower, I think. And his name? Yes, very good. Bohuslav Martinu. A tricky one. That really was a tricky one. So there's the first movement of his third cello sonata. So Martinu wrote quite a lot of stuff for strings and particularly the viola. I'm sure we'll have some viola music soon from your luxury programmer. But there the cellist was Wilhelm Wicek with the pianist Denis Linick. It's 18 minutes past nine. Thank you so much for sending through texts and for sharing what you have chosen in the Classic 100. It's so wonderful to see so much Australian music being chosen by you for the Classic 100. So thank you for that. Now, this isn't Australian, but you could certainly imagine a lot of Australian flowers as you listen to it.

There are some pieces where you just have to have a certain recording, and that's the recording you just heard. Renee Fleming, Susan Graham, the Philharmonia Orchestra, Sebastian Langlessing, from Lakmé and the Flower Duet, music by Delib. Especially for you, going out and smelling the roses. It's 23 minutes past 9. Here's Mozart.

0: I think the violence at the end there could have scratched their nose whilst they were playing up so high. It's Mozart and an arrangement of the concertante for violin and viola turned now into a grand sextet concertante and played there by members of the Australia Ensemble. You're listening to ABC Classic. It's 29 minutes past nine. I hope your morning is going very well. Daniel McGrain will be with you in just over half an hour. Now, Lucas Burns is someone who you love. Lucas is all around the network. Sometimes he's at night, sometimes he's very early in the morning, and he's also with his wonderful show, which is about brass bands. But here's Lucas talking about his favourite music, and then I think we're going to hear some of it.
1: Hi, Lucas Burns here, and my favourite soundtrack is John Williams' score to Jurassic Park, the original one, of course. That horn solo at the start is just so haunting, and the whole theme is just noble. It's not aggressive, it's just brilliant.
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It's a soundtrack to make everything epic, right? Jurassic Park, the theme, John Williams conducting the Berlin Philharmonic Orchestra. That may be one of your choices for the Classic 100, greatest of all time. Kate, you've texted in to say, as that music is playing, you are driving through the southern highlands of New South Wales. Oh, how gorgeous. And you have a pair of wedge-tailed eagles just above the car. Wow, how special. So that's Lucas Byrne's choice. Is it your choice? You're in very, very good company with Lucas. You can hear Lucas anytime with his band show and lots of places all around the network. Now, speaking of bands, some news about the Brisbane Symphonic Band, who have a very important and wonderful concert this afternoon. But right now, a special happy birthday to Andrew. Andrew, this is for you.

Special birthday music for Andrew, whose wife Lee texted in to say that Andrew has been such a great nurse for Lee, who is herself a retired nurse, because Lee has just had to have a knee operation, which apparently has been a little bit tricky. So, Andrew, special birthday greetings for you. Chiquinho Gonzaga, the Brazilian composer, her music, this is from an album called Rio, and the guitarist Gay Salal, with the Chamber Orchestra of Valon, conducted by Roberto Beltran Zavala. Now, it's 13 minutes to 10. Danielle McGrain is going to be with you very soon. Danielle has got a beautiful story about a birthday party, which she's going to tell you about. It's just completely gorgeous. And to lead the way somewhat, here's a piece that sort of has the same sort of vibe somehow. It's called the Yatra.

really is the happy music, isn't it? Yatra, Bikram Ghosh, Caro Ramnath, playing with various people, including the cellist Barry Phillips and the sarod player Pratik Srivatasta. Now it's 6:30 to 10. Daniel McGrain with you very soon, and in just a moment, some Blackbird music. But right now, a habanera.

0: Blackbird, Lennon, McCartney, performed there by Cantillation. Now, don't forget about the Brisbane Symphonic Band, their 50th anniversary concert. It's today, this afternoon, 2:30, at the Queensland Multicultural Centre on Kangaroo Point. I'll see you there. I'll be in the audience. I'm so looking forward to it. And you can find out more details on their website. Time for Danielle. It's 10 o'clock.
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2: Hello, good morning. Happy Sunday to you. Thank you, Ed. Oh, I must say, there were so many potential choices for the Classic 100 Greatest of All Time in your show this morning. I do wonder if we could get Zorba's dance up there. Wouldn't that be sweet? Speaking of sweet, I do have something sweet to play for you now. Look, I got to tell you a quick story first. My son turned 5 and we held his birthday party yesterday. He wanted a soccer party in the park and it was torrentially raining here in Sydney. It was really, really, really heavy rain and I was really fretting. I wondered if his friends would turn up and I was getting these messages from concerned parents asking if the venue had changed, but he wanted a football party in the park, so I had to stick with it. So I prepped him that even if his friends didn't turn up, we'd still have a really great fun time. And a friend of mine who was helping me with the party, he turned to her and said, you know, we're going to have a great time. Even if nobody comes, I'm going to have fun. And I thought, well, that's good. He's feeling buoyant. He's happy. But they came. The friends came in droves and the children just ran straight out in the rain and had the best fun playing football because it's only rain after all. In fact, playing football in the rain is actually really good fun. They were sliding around in the muck and dancing in the rain is also really good fun. So if it's raining where you are, you can have a dance to this one now, which was actually composed in the spirit of friendship. Brahms wrote this for his very good friend, the violinist Joseph Joachim. It's his violin concerto in D major.

Well, how about that? The violinist was Augustin Haderlich and the conductor Miguel Harth Bedoya with the Norwegian Radio Orchestra and the third movement of Brahms' Violin Concerto in D major for you on ABC Classic this morning at 10 minutes past 10. Thank you for your messages. I did share a story about my son's fifth birthday and how the rain didn't put him or his friends off having lots of fun and playing football in the rain. It's just a reminder, isn't it, that that child is still within you, that child who doesn't mind if it rains, who just gets out there and has fun and enjoys life in the present moment. Children, they don't feel the stress like we do. And I think there's a lot to learn from that. Graham, you say kids are great. What joie de vivre. And I think, well, that could be our message this morning. As you listen to this music, embrace that inner child, that joie de vivre.

Randall Goosby on the violin with Xu Wang on piano with It Ain't Necessarily So from Gershwin's Porgy and Bess. How are you this Sunday morning? It's lovely to have your company here on ABC Classic. What are you up to? What's your inner child telling you to get up to today? Feel free to share. I'd love to know what that joie de vivre is for you. You know, friendship is popping up a bit in the music this morning, because the next piece, it was composed by the Waltzmaster himself, Johann Strauss II, and he composed it for the Austrian Emperor to sort of extend his hand. It's a symbol of friendship and cooperation to the German Emperor. So, you know, a bit of Austrian-German diplomacy going on there, and that would explain the title, Johann Strauss II's Emperor Waltz.

Well, it's definitely a waltz fit for a couple of emperors, isn't it? Johann Strauss II's Emperor Waltz, Berlin Philharmonic Orchestra, conducted by Herbert von Karajan, performing

doing it for you this morning. I'm very intrigued by, well, what you say, Orlando. You say that you're spending this morning penning some letters to old friends while you're listening to ABC Classic. I'm wondering, do you still write letters? It is such a thrill to still receive a letter, isn't it? It's such a special thing, but it is one of those sort of dying art forms. You don't hear of people writing letters as much, but that is very, very special and a lovely thing to do today, Orlando. At 26 minutes past 10, this one might help you bring some humour to your letter writing. If I didn't tell you actually what animal this next piece is about, I'm wondering if you could guess. Well, the Gondwana voices will fill you in soon enough anyway.

Wishing that little duck luck. The Gondwana Voices, conducted by Lynn Williams, with a little duck from Paul Stanhope's Songs of Innocence and Joy. If you want to hear lots more brilliant Australian homegrown performers, listen to Mary Nicholson today at 6. She's got Australia Plays. That's here on ABC Classic. But right now it's 28 minutes past 10. And I think I'm going to play you some Chopin.

0: Chopin, he pairs it right back with that mazurka in B flat minor, performed for you by Roger Woodward. Now, in just a moment here on ABC Classic, you're going to be going dancing with Dvorak. But here's Ed first with a very important message for you.
1: 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Voting closes next week. 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

Dvorak's Slavonic Dances, the pieces that really put him on the map in Europe, actually. Czech Philharmonic Orchestra, conducted by Jiří Belohlávek, performing it for you on ABC Classic this morning. I'm going to play you an Irish jig next by the composer Turlough O'Carolan. Now, he was an important composer. He wrote an awful lot of music, and he was a harpist who travelled the country playing in all the big houses. But on his travels, he obviously liked to stop into a tavern along the way. And apparently he had a bit of a reputation for getting a little bit short, a little bit cross when the supply of drink was limited in any way. So that might go some way to explaining the title of this next piece, because it's called Carolan's Quarrel with the Landlady. Now, the landlady is the landlady in charge of a tavern.

Danish string quartet performing Turlough O'Carolan's Carolan's Quarrel with the Landlady. Now, I'm not sure what the quarrel was about, but I guess you can kind of guess. All right, this next piece on ABC Classic comes from Messiaen. It's his quartet for the end of time, written when he was a prisoner of war, in a prisoner of war camp. And he composed it for the instruments that he had available to him. So that was violin, cello, clarinet, and himself playing the piano.

when you know the context of that piece of music by Messiaen from his Quartet for the End of Time, that he composed it as he was a prisoner at a prisoner of war camp for the instruments on hand. It just adds so much meaning to it, doesn't it? Ensemble Liaison performing it for you there. That was the eighth movement from his Quartet for the End of Time. And Messiaen is actually a chosen composer of the journalist and author Annie Prue, who will be Margaret Throsby's guest on ABC Classic. That's a revisit of that interview at 8 o'clock if you want to listen to that. She's also chosen some Arvo Pärt. So depending on what you're interested in, perhaps those composers tickle your fancy of a Sunday eve. Now, interestingly, I did play you a waltz not that long ago. It was a Strauss waltz, and there's been some love for it on the text line. And Stevie, you say that there's just something about a waltz that immediately makes you feel joyful. I mean, the good news is I do have another waltz to play for you now, but it's probably a little less jaunty, I would say. This is actually a waltz from The Godfather. It's the Waltz and Love Theme by Nina Rota.

Håkon Hardenboya on the trumpet with the Academy of St. Martin in the Fields, and of course the Godfather Waltz and Love Theme by Nina Rota. At 4 minutes to 11, I thought it'd be nice to take you boating on a gondola with Felix Mendelssohn.

0: fancy that. A nice little trip along the canals of Venice, courtesy of one Mr. Felix Mendelssohn and his Gondolied, performed for you by the Streeton Trio.
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0: It's Sunday. It's 11 o'clock. I hope that means you're doing nothing or something relaxing. Look, whatever tickles your fancy. You were talking about writing letters a little bit earlier in the show, which seems like a lovely Sunday morning pursuit. Perhaps you're gardening. Perhaps you're drinking tea. Either way, the music, it's going to work out well for you here on ABC Classic this morning. I just know it. This piece is by Smetana, the Czech composer, and he wrote this sweeping symphonic poem all about his country. It's called My Homeland, and this movement is an homage to the river Vltava in the Czech Republic.

I think you can feel the love composer Smetana has there for his homeland, the second movement of his grand sweeping orchestral poem performed by the Cleveland Orchestra for you there, conducted by George Sell. And that movement, a tribute or an homage to the river Vltava in the Czech Republic. It's 14 minutes past 11. You're listening to ABC Classic. I have a Berceuse for you now, which is a very soothing sort of song. So if you're in need of some soothing this morning, you can take comfort in this by Charlotte Zoe, because it's the sort of piece that feels like it's cradling you in its rocking arms.

I hope you're feeling suitably soothed by Marie Vermeulen on the piano, performing that Berzus by Charlotte Zoe for you. On ABC Classic now, I have Haydn at his peak. Now, he composed this piece, it's a string quartet, and he did over 60 over his lifetime. But this one is part of a set that he composed when he was 65, and he was essentially retired because he wasn't in service to the Hungarian noble family who were his patrons, the Esterházy family. He wasn't in service to them anymore. He'd also had two massively successful tours of England, so he was really at the peak of his powers, and he composed these next set of string quartets to be played in sort of a grand public fashion. It's really a master at the peak of his popularity and brilliance. This is the second movement from a string quartet in D major.

The London Haydn Quartet performing Haydn at the height of his powers, the second movement of his string quartet in D major from his last set of string quartets. I asked you what you were up to because I promised you the music would be the perfect accompaniment. For whatever it is you're doing, I'd like to say I feel proven very correct because Jason is pulling apart the engine of an old muscle car and listening along. So, you know, whatever you're doing, this music does work for it. On ABC Classic now at 26 minutes past 11, it's the overture from Louis Spohr's Faust.

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0: Dan Golding here from ABC Classics Screen Sounds. I really love music from the early 20th century. There were so many different ideas circulating in music at that time, from jazz to the makings of minimalism and the end of the Romantic movement. Music was popular in a way that had never been. And you get composers like Gershwin, like Sibelius, like Stravinsky, Shostakovich. 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
1: Danielle McGrain here with you until 1 o'clock this Sunday. Now, this next composer, it's not someone from the 20th century, sorry Dan, but it is highly likely that this one might feature in your greatest of all times list. It's Puccini.

Oh, that's got to be up there, hasn't it? In lots of greatest of all time lists. O mia babbino caro, from Puccini's Gianni Schicchi. Kiri Takanawa, the soprano for you this morning with the Orchestre de l'Opéra National de Lyon, conducted by Kent Nagano. It's 23 minutes to 12. You're listening to ABC Classic and you're doing some interesting things. Jason, you were telling me about fixing up that... Was it you're fixing or taking apart the engine on the classic car? Well, Melinda is crocheting a blanket for your soon-to-be-born first grandchild. That is so exciting. I hope all goes well for you and yours, Melinda. What an exciting time for your family. How about this traditional piece, one that you'll probably be able to hum along to, and you might even like humming along to the wonderful cellist Sheku Kane Mason, as he performs Scarborough Fair for you now.

Sheku Kane Mason on the cello, Plinio Fernandez on guitar with Scarborough Fair. See in Adelaide. I hope that one was a good accompaniment to making your applesauce cake for the week. And of course to Melinda while you're crocheting that blanket. Now I've got a piece of music for you from a bit of a musical prodigy of the Baroque period, Venetian Anna Bonn. She went to the school where Vivaldi taught violin. Now, only the most musical went there. And she also ended up with a musical position in the court of Prussia at the age of just 16. This is one of her flute sonatas.

A flute sonata performed for you on recorder by Vladimir Suarez and Fabian Grosch on the harpsichord. The flute sonata was by Anna Bonn. Now it's 7 minutes to 12. I'm inviting you to feel calm. That's certainly what the composer Steve Allen had in mind with this next piece, because he reckons the combination of cello and guitar is one that truly evokes a calm feeling. See if you agree.

0: The calming combo of cello and guitar, David Pereira on cello and Steve Allen on guitar. They're performing Steve Allen's piece, Skipping.
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0: You've been telling me what you're up to this morning as you're listening to the music on ABC Classic. And I've heard about car engines being taken apart, crochet. This one is an interesting one. Ty in Geelong, you're cleaning bolts to make wooden jigs to do better metal work. Okay, I had to look up what wooden jigs were, and they seem to be sort of the tools that you use to hold something in place or to guide it along when you're making something in metalwork or woodwork. So that's a cool thing to be doing.

Ty this morning. And Katarina, you've baked a chocolate self-saucing pudding. And in your family, it's known as an eating surprise. Well, there's no surprise in how I would feel eating that, Katarina. And that's very happy. Here's something Mozart created also for somebody else. This is a joyful horn concerto. He wrote this for his friend Joseph Leutgeb to play.

Barry Tuckwell on the horn with the London Symphony Orchestra, conducted by Peter Magg. The third movement there from Mozart's Horn Concerto No. 4 in E-flat major. Now, on ABC Classic this morning, you've been telling me what you're up to. I feel like there's a little bit of competition going on with who's doing the most unusual Sunday activity. I have to tell you, I'm really here for it. It's a lot of fun. For example, Ross in the Blue Mountains is currently repairing a blood pressure device by replacing the power supply wires to the batteries. Now, that's a very interesting, unusual thing to be up to, Ross. Also,

takes some knowledge. I wouldn't know how to do that. But your friend, Lucas Burns, presenter of Bandstand, has sent in a photo. Actually, Lucas Burns' partner has sent in the photo of Lucas out sailing today, looking resplendent on his boat. So sailing while listening to ABC Classic. I mean, if there was a prize for location, you might win it, Lucas. All right, back to the music. William Grant Still composed this next one for his friend. And actually, friendship is coming up a lot this morning too, isn't it? So perhaps you're listening with a friend. That's another activity you could be up to this morning. William Grant Still wrote his lyric quartet for his friend, which you're about to hear. And it's split into three different movements that I think sort of tell the different stories of his friend. The first one is sentimental, then he's quiet, and the last movement, he's jovial.

Now, there's a piece that is full of personality, exploring the facets of William Grant Still's friends' personalities. It's his Lyric Quartet, performed for you there by Catalyst Quartet. It's 22 minutes past 12, and you are doing all sorts while you're listening to ABC Classic. You're sewing up jackets, writing assignments. I have to say, one of my favourite activities, this comes from Yukti. You say your boyfriend, Matt, is cleaning his keyboard by taking out each key and giving them a sponge bath. Well, I have a very different keyboard for you now. The next piece was performed completely on piano. You will marvel at that when you listen to it. You might even feel a little incredulous at times by the sounds that Bell Chen can make on her piece, Departure.

Belle Chen performing on the piano there, her piece Departure. She really gets the most out of that instrument, doesn't she? On ABC Classic Now, a vocal piece with the quintet Apollo 5 singing it for you. And it's written by their associate composer, so composed specifically for them. His name is Fraser Wilson. And this piece is exploring love. It's called I Here's to You.

0: Apollo 5 performing at Fraser Wilson's Eye. Here's to you. I've got some important messages for you now.
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2: Hi, I'm Mina Shamali from The Game Show on ABC Classic. I am particularly a fan of Gustav Holst's and the planets. I heard Jupiter on its own outside the context of the full work, and that slow melody in the middle of it, I found extremely transcendent. I heard its echo in film scores and video game music, so I recognized it as really one of the grand parents of the music that I love so much. Don't let your greatest of all time get left behind.

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1: Thank you, Mina. Has that inspired you a little bit? I can sense your frustration in the best possible way at just trying to whittle it down, your top 10. There's so many great choices. And then I know sometimes you'll hear something here on ABC Classic and go, oh, I want to include that one as well. You've still got time. That's what we're telling you. The time is running out, but there is still time. So get on the website and pick your faves. The greatest of all time. No pressure. I know it's a big topic, but it's just the piece of music that speaks most to you. There's normally at least one or two that really means something. It's 25 minutes to one. You are listening to ABC Classic. Here's Benjamin Britten now with the help of the music of Henry Purcell with his Guide to the Orchestra.

Sydney Symphony Orchestra, conducted by Benjamin Northey there. That was the theme from Benjamin Britten's The Young Person's Guide to the Orchestra, which is actually a great thing to play for anybody when trying to explain the different instruments within an orchestra to them, young or old. It's 23 minutes to 1 o'clock. This next piece on guitar and mandolin for you, composed by the mandolinist Jochen Ross, who's performing it for you here with his long-term performing partner, Jens Uwe Popp, on the guitar. It's Waltz for D.

Jen Zue Pop on the guitar with Jochen Ross on mandolin. That was Jochen Ross's Waltz 4D. Coming up now on ABC Classic, this is from Act 3 of Saint-Saëns' tragic opera, Les Barbares.

Orchestra Victoria, conducted by Guillaume Tenier, with the Act 3, I was going to say the third movement, but it is an act from Saint-Saëns Les Barbares. It is 11 minutes to 1. I have a little more time with you, so I'm going to play you a piece now with a little bit of Handel sprinkled into it, but it's from

The Capucin brothers performing for you there. Gautier on cello, Renaud on violin with the Passacaglia after Handel from Johan Holverson. Thank you for sharing your Classic 100 votes with me this morning. You've sent a few through and honestly, it feels like I'm seeing into your soul. Thank you. And if you haven't voted, you still have time. You've got 4 days. Voting closes on Thursday. On ABC Classic now, a tarantella from Laura Netzel.

quite the tarantella, isn't it? From Laura Netzel's Suite for Violin and String Orchestra. Malin Broman on violin with Musica Vitae Chamber Orchestra. Before I let you go, I thought I'd squeeze in some Bach.

0: You have to find the time for Bach, don't you? His invention number 4 in D minor, Genevieve Lacey on recorder, Linda Kent on chamber organ. Thank you so much for your company this morning on ABC Classic. It was really spectacular to see what you've been doing while you're listening to the music. And a reminder to get your votes in for the Classic 100 Greatest of All Time.
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It's Taj Aldeeb here with you today. Thank you for joining me on this lunchtime concert as we head together all the way up north. Not just geographically, but emotionally, atmospherically, and almost mythically. We're talking about music shaped by silence, the distance, nationalism, longing, and survival. Stepping into the Federation Concert Hall in Hobart with the Tasmanian Symphony Orchestra, you can almost feel the timbre of the instruments vibrate in the air near you. And this afternoon's guide through the northern landscapes is conductor Evan Adland, who grew up inside the sound world. And under his direction, these works don't just sound symphonic. With the center of the concert hall, the violinist Ilya Gringolds, one of the great virtuosos of our time. His imagination is what makes him remarkable, and it's quite contagious, going from whispering delicacy to frightening intensity and all that in between. We begin the concert with Karelia Suite by John Sibelius. Karelia is actually a region in Finland. We begin there, long associated with some of the country's oldest and most treasured cultural traditions. Folk, poetry, mythology, all passed through generations. And in the late 19th century, while Finland was under Russian rule, works like this become quietly political. Sibelius originally composed this music in 1893 for a series of historical tableaux depicting scenes from Karelia's past. Listen to the contrast, the martial energy, and then suddenly stillness. The central movement is drifting between older and more distance, almost like looking through fog into another century.

John Sibelius, Scarelia Suite. Music that became much more than concert music for Finnish audiences. Because beneath the marches and melodies was something deeper. The sound of cultural identity refusing to disappear. Karelia's John Sibelius with the Tasmanian Symphony Orchestra on stage for your lunchtime concert. Thank you for your messages on 0437236777 as we jump straight into the second item on the concert. The atmosphere is changing completely. Prokofiev's Violin Concerto No. 1. The soloist Ilya is on stage. The concerto was premiered in Paris in 1923, so a little bit later than Sibelius. But origins belong to Russia and to a period of enormous up in Prokofiev's life. He began composing it in 1915, inspired by the shimmering mythical sound of Szymanowski's myths. At the time, he was in love and engaged to be married. The relationship ended. Then came revolution, war, political collapse, and eventually exile. You can hear all of that inside the concerto, but not in an obvious way, more the tragic. It's not the tragic music, really. It's stranger than that. It's more dreamlike. Hungarian violinist Joseph Szigeti once described the concerto as a mixture of fairy tale and daring savagery. And that description feels perfect.

All that applause to the Tasmanian Symphony Orchestra with, of course, Ilya Gringolds, the soloist, for your concert this afternoon, playing Prokofiev's Violin Concerto No. 1 under the conducting and direction of Erwind Ardland. The audience inside the Federation Concert Hall are applauding. They held that

Did you hear how there was a moment of silence before this applause erupted? Because after a performance like that, applause almost feels like waking up from a dream. And then, after all that, something unexpected. For his encore, we're talking about Ilya, he stepped even further back in time. This was Imitation of the Bells by Johann Paul von Westorff, a composer now mostly forgotten, but revolutionary in his time. Westorff was writing virtuosic music for solo violin decades before Bach's famous solo violin works. And in this piece, Ringgold transforms the violin into ringing bells, using resonance, multiple stopping, and astonishing control of color. The applause is still going on. It was the Prokofiev with Ilya mastering it. And for the encore, you could almost hear the sound traveling across a frozen European city. Ilya Gringold's on stage, taking it away.

You're listening to the Lunchtime Concert on ABC Classic. With me, Taj Aldeeb, with you today. That was the encore that Ilya Gringold, the soloist, played. Talking about Johann Paul von Westhoff's imitation of the bells. The Tasmanian Symphony Orchestra are all right here in front of you in the Federation Concert Hall in Hobart. Vibrations of timbre of the place, of all that applause is ringing, just floating above your ears. Then interval happens, and then very quickly the second half of the concert begins with one of the simplest musical ideas imaginable. Just three rising notes. And from that tiny gesture, Sibelius builds an entire world. This is the Sibelius Symphony No. 2.

that he began composing in Italy but completed it back in Finland in 1902, during a period of increasing Russian control over Finnish culture and language. Sibelius always denied that the symphony was political, but audiences heard it differently. For many Finns, this became the symphony of independence, and it's easy to understand why, because throughout the symphony, you hear struggle constantly transforming into momentum. You'll hear the tension being built up, the fragments of the landscapes, and the second movements almost ominously. Timpani, withdrawal, pizzicato, dark bassoon melody. I'm not going to tell you anymore. The Sibelius had originally sketched some of his music for a work connected to the death of Don Juan, and another theme he labeled simply Christus. Then comes the finale of the symphony, one of the great arrivals in all music, with the bass fanfares and again rolling timpani under the conducting of Evert Atland.

0: A wild round of applause in this concert. It never ends. It is now for the Sibelius Symphony No. 2, the symphony that made up the whole second half of the concert. The work that, for many films, this is the sound of hope itself. And what a journey this concert has been. Performed by the Tasmanian Symphony Orchestra under Evand Adland, from the nationalism and historical memory of the Karelia Suite to Prokofiev's Dreamlike Concerto to the vast emotional landscapes of Sibelius' Second Symphony. Music shaped by Northern Lights, as the title of this concert. Critical shaping, longing, resilience, silence, you name it. Applause and chatting and many people standing up to the Tasmanian Symphony Orchestra in such an extraordinary hall, recorded by the ABC Classic team at Federation Concert Hall in Hobart, with the producer Toby Frost, engineers Jan Rosenthal and Veronica Vince. Their work that lets you hear not just the orchestra, but the atmosphere around it, the breath, the endless amount of applause in this concert. The breath before anyone enter, the resonance, the feeling of an audience listening together in stillness. And remember, you can always listen to the concert again if you head to the ABC Classic website. My name is Taj Aldeeb. Thank you so much for joining me on this time, on this lunchtime concert this afternoon. And thanks for your messages on 0437 236 777. I'll still be here with you for another half an hour or so, sending you some more suggestions, things to put in your list, for a voting list for your classic 100. This year it's the greatest of all time, and there's not much time left. Voting ends at the end of the week, so I'm going to give you some more options, and we'll be back again tomorrow at 11 for an hour of peaceful piano, as I do between Mondays and Thursdays. I'll be back shortly. Don't go too far.
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the Sydney Symphony Orchestra and clarinetist Donald Westlake, with the second movement from Mozart's Clarinet Concerto in A Major. This is ABC Classic, and you may have tuned in to hear your favourite programme. We've just experienced a few technical difficulties, but don't worry, we'll be back soon. In the meantime, here's more brilliant classical music for you.

That was the elegant Chaminade, Trois Danses Anciennes, performed by Sophia Weiland. It's Sajal Deeb here with you. Alice Keith is joining me very soon for this Sunday Baroque. But before that, one more from me that perhaps can be on your voting list for this year's greatest of all time. Dramatic overture from the early classical era. Gluck's opera Ipermestra. It tells a story of love, of betrayal and moral conflict. And the sinfonia sets the stage with bold gestures and vivid orchestral color. Gluck would later revolutionize opera with his reforms, but here we hear him in full early classical splendor. La Barocca under Ruben Gijs bring out the drama and the brilliance of this opera.

La Barocca playing the Sinfonia from Ypermestre by Christoph Gluck, conducted by Ruben Gijs. My name is Tajel Deeb. I was with you today for the lunchtime concert played by the Tasmanian Symphony Orchestra with Ilya Gringolds soloing, something you can hear again if you head to the ABC Classic website or the ABC Listen app. From me, I'll be back again tomorrow for peaceful piano hours at the end of your day at 11 o'clock. Pleasure to be here with you, day and night. I'll ski now with Sunday Baroque.

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1: Hello, welcome. Coming up between now and 5 o'clock, a sonata da camera by Corelli, a new release of music for clavichord, plus Bach and Albinoni, beginning with music by Rameau about a Persian prophet from the 6th century who taught that the universe is subject to the eternal struggle of two gods in constant battle between light and darkness. This is Rameau's Zoroaster, Heir of the Infernal Spirits 2.

Violinist Manfredo Kremer and La Concertación, directed by Jordi Savall, with Air of the Infernal Spirits 2 from Rameau's Zoroaster, ABC Classic at 3:03 on this Sunday afternoon. Here's one of Corelli's trio sonatas that helped shape and define European instrumental music. This is Sonata de Camera a Tre in E, Opus 2, number 10.

Arcadia with Corelli's Sonata da Camera a Tre in E, number 10 from his Opus 2 collection of trio sonatas. Sunday Baroque on ABC Classic, the spotlight today on Annika Scott. She studied at the Royal Academy of Music in London, then specialised in historical horn playing in France and the Netherlands. The European ensembles she is principal horn with reads like a best of list are Sir John Eliot Gardiner's Orchestre Révolutionnaire et Romantique, the English Baroque soloists Raphael Pichon's Ensemble Pygmalion, Harry Christopher's The Orchestra of the 16, and the Irish Baroque Orchestra and Dunedin Consort. She's in demand as a soloist around the world, and she's released several solo recordings too. She views research as an essential element in her performing career, an important source of continual inspiration for her work. And here are two chorale preludes by Bach that have been arranged for corno da tirasi and organ. She's playing an instrument here made especially for her by the Swiss firm Egger. The instrument, she says, is an elegant solution to a problem horn players have had with a range of Bach cantatas. After Bach arrived in Leipzig, he wrote three cantatas that call for the corno da tirasi, a slide horn. And Annika Scott says there are 30 others that fit into the same characteristics. The parts are very different to other Baroque works for horn. They're very high, often doubling the soprano part in the choir. As Scott explains, no instrument has actually survived that fits this description. There are no pictures or instrument makers advertising this kind of horn. So Egger had to be quite imaginative in order to come up with a solution. It's essentially a high Baroque horn with a slide, which Annika Scott says, as a horn player, is a great new adventure. And here is Annika Scott playing Corno da Tirasi with organist Benedikt Preiss for J.S. Bach's Herz und Mund und Tat und Leben, Jesus bleibet meiner Freude, Jesu joy of man's desiring, and Wachet auf, ruft uns die Stimme.

A glowing arrangement on ABC Classic of J.S. Bach's Wachet auf, ruft uns die Stimme, and Herz und Mund und Tat und Leben, Jesus bleibet meine Freude, performed there by Annika Scott on a specially made corno de tirasi, a slide horn, and organist Benedict Preece. You're listening to Sunday Baroque, and here's Simon Murphy directing New Dutch Academy from the Viola for Telemann's Viola Concerto in G. Simon Murphy also appearing here as soloist.

Me, directed from the viola by soloist Simon Murphy for Telemann's Viola Concerto in G, Sunday Baroque on ABC Classic. Here's a new release recorded in Australia featuring Anthony Abumad, who specialises in 18th century keyboard instruments. He studied at the Sydney Conservatorium and the Royal Conservatory of The Hague. As he writes, the clavichord offers a radically intimate take on music of the late Baroque. Where the harpsichord plucks the strings, the clavichord caresses them with tiny blades of brass. It was the instrument of choice for expressive keyboard playing, for producing sweetness and beauty of tone, subtle nuances of dynamics, even vibrato. It was a favourite instrument of J.S. Bach. And here is Anthony Abumad with Gottlieb Muffat's Componimenti Musicali, Suite No. 1, the Overture, Fuga, and Adagio.

clavichord there for Gottlieb Muffat's Componimenti Musicali, Suite No. 1, Overture, Fuga, and Adagio. And here's some Venetian lyricism, Albinoni's String Sonata R5 in G minor.

0: Ensemble Masque, directed from the harpsichord by Olivier Fortin, with String Sonata R5 in G minor by Albinoni from his Opus 2 collection, String Sonata No. 11 on ABC Classic. It's 13 minutes to 4.
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Hey, it's the best. 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

Mezzo-soprano Magdalena Kozhanal with La Cetera Baroque Orchestra Basel, directed by Andrea Marcon, with Quel Sguardo Sdegnosetto from Monteverdi's Musical Trifles. ABC Classic, you're listening to Sunday Baroque, and here's more from today's feature artists, Annika Scott, appearing as soloist here together with Jocelyn Lightfoot, and La Serenissima, directed by Adrian Chandler, for Vivaldi's Concerto for Two Horns, Strings, and Continuo in F.

0: Soloists Annika Scott and Jocelyn Lightfoot with La Serenissima, directed from the violin by Adrian Chandler, with Vivaldi's Concerto for Two Horns, Strings and Continuo in F.
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0: Thanks for listening. Here's a work by Venetian composer Antonio Bandini. Only 7 of his works survive, but he made such a big contribution to 18th century Italian music. He was born in Bologna. He worked at Venice's Ospedale della Pietà, where Vivaldi also taught. Bandini became close friends with Tartini, and according to Charles Burney, he was renowned for playing the cello in such a manner as to make his instrument speak. Here's Eleanor Frey playing the cello with harpsichordist Federica Bianchi for Bandini's cello sonata in B-flat.

cellist Eleanor Frey and harpsichordist Federica Banchini with Cello Sonata in B-flat by Antonio Vandini, ABC Classic, and here's music by Christoph Graupner, who expanded Baroque colour through his unusual instrumental combinations. This is his orchestral suite in G minor.

0: L'Arpa Festante, directed by Rin Voskuilen, with Orchestral Suite in G minor by Christoph Graupner here on ABC Classic.
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0: Anonymous 4 with Cara Mia Donna by Francesco Landini at 19 minutes to 5 on ABC Classic. And a favourite ensemble of ours here on Sunday Baroque, Van Diemen's Band, has a new album out called Where Everything Is Music. It started as a national tour that happened last year. The title is inspired by Rumi, and it's more than an album or a concert. It's a meeting point between cultures, musical traditions and centuries. Van Diemen's Band sharing the stage and the recording studio with Ensemble Kabul, celebrating links between the Persian music of Afghanistan and the European Baroque. There's some contemporary music in there too. Here's Van Diemen's Band director Julia Fredersdorf.
1: This project is a real collaboration. We are bringing elements of traditional Afghan music together with elements of European Western music. We have some Hildegard of Bingen in there, as well as some Erik Satie. And what we're trying to do is embrace the differences, as well as trying to find those threads of similarity, which there are many. I mean, a lot of the music from Afghanistan is based on rhythmic patterns, as is Baroque music. Baroque music is based on dance. So in that way, there's that kind of rhythmic function that goes across both styles. To bring these two worlds together has been a really special thing, just to illustrate what is possible. Music does transcend boundaries. And in this case, with Ensemble Kabul, it's not just a question of playing music from a different region. It's literally playing music that is not allowed to be played in its country of origin. And that's what's so profound about this experience.

A fantastic new release on ABC Classic, Van Diemen's Band and Ensemble Kabul with Donald Nicholson's arrangement of Hildegard von Bingen's O Virtus Sapientiae. You can find more information about the album at the Van Diemen's Band website. It's also been feature album on Drive throughout the week here on ABC Classic. You're listening to Sunday Baroque. Here's music written for the growing amateur music market in France in the 18th century. Brumotier, one of the first composers to make a living solely from publishing. This is his Sonata for a Trois Parties, Opus 37.

Ensemble Meridiana with Sonata for a Trois Parties by Joseph Baudin de Boismortier. You're listening to Sunday Baroque. A little more now from today's feature artist, horn player Annika Scott, appearing here with the Irish Baroque Orchestra and flautist Miriam Cashaw and Peter Whelan directing for Handel's Va Tacito e Nascosto from Julius Caesar.

0: horn player Annika Scott, flautist Miriam Kachor, and the Irish Baroque Orchestra directed by Peter Whelan with Vatachito e Nascoto from Julius Caesar by Handel.
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0: And it's good to be with you for live music highlights around the country. The Adelaide Symphony Orchestra celebrates its pioneering role in bringing Wagner's Ring Cycle to Australia with an orchestral adventure. Performing music from Wagner's Ring Cycle featuring soprano Helena Dix, who sets the scene with four last songs by Richard Strauss. The concerts are happening on the 29th and 30th of May. And from Wagner's Die Walküre, here's The Ride of the Valkyries.

The Vienna Philharmonic, conducted by George Scholte, with The Ride of the Valkyries from Wagner's Die Walküre. Music the Adelaide Symphony Orchestra will be performing on the 29th and 30th of May when the ASO presents The Ring, an orchestral adventure conducted by Mark Wigglesworth, with soprano Helena Dix performing four last songs by Richard Strauss. In the same program, ABC Classic, you're listening to What's On, and Sydney Chamber Choir presents In Paradisum. In Sydney on the 30th of May, the choir describes the concert as ranging from the stillness of Baltic and Nordic landscapes to the luminous clarity of Australian skies, a program that traces a musical journey through faith, light and love. The program features Arvo Pärt's Bogorodice Devo, Galina Grigorieva's In Paradisum, and Grieg's Ave Maris Stella, alongside Norwegian composer Knut Nystedt's Stabat Mater and Australian composer Joe Twist's Lament, and a work commissioned for Sydney Chamber Choir's 50th anniversary by Ancourse. Here's one of the pieces on the program, Galina Grigorieva's In Paradisum.

Estonian Philharmonic Chamber Choir, conducted by Paul Hillier, with In Paradisum by Galina Grigorieva, a work being performed by Sydney Chamber Choir on Saturday the 30th of May in Sydney, a concert called In Paradisum, featuring music by Pert Grieg, Joe Twist and Anne Course. ABC Classic, this is what's on, and the ever-excellent Alexander Gavriliuk appears as soloist for Tchaikovsky's Piano Concerto No. 1 with the Tasmanian Symphony Orchestra. A concert also happening on Saturday the 30th of May in Hobart. Also on the program, Brahms' Symphony No. 1 and Johnny Greenwood's Suite from Norwegian Wood, conducted by Marco Latonia. And here is the third movement from Rachmaninoff's Piano Sonata No. 2, performed here by Alexander Gavriliuk.

pianist Alexander Gavrilyuk with the third movement from Rachmaninoff's Piano Sonata No. 2 in B-flat minor. And Gavrilyuk is appearing as soloist with the Tasmanian Symphony Orchestra in Hobart on Saturday the 30th of May to perform Tchaikovsky's Piano Concerto No. 1 alongside Brahms' Symphony No. 1 and Johnny Greenwood's Suite from Norwegian Wood, conducted by Marco Latonya. You're listening to What's On, Alice Keith with you on ABC Classic. And on Friday the 29th of May, River City Voices perform Fauré's Requiem in Parramatta at St. Patrick's Cathedral, alongside works by Brahms, Liszt, Australian composer Alice Chance and First Nations composer Nicole Smead. And from Fauré's Requiem, here is the Agnus Dei.

The choir of King's College, Cambridge, with a new Philharmonia Orchestra conducted by Philip Ledger, with the Agnus Dei from Fauré's Requiem. And River City Voices performs Fauré's Requiem in Parramatta on the 29th of May at St. Patrick's Cathedral. The programme also features works by Brahms, Liszt, Alice Chance and Nicole Smead, as the choir says, reflecting themes of harmony, humanity and hope. ABC Classic, you're listening to What's On, and the Melbourne Symphony Orchestra is performing in Melbourne and Geelong on the 28th to the 30th of May, a programme featuring Smetana's Marvelast Vlatova and Dvořák's Symphony No. 7, alongside a new work by Francisco Cole, a piano concerto featuring soloist Kirill Gerstein. And here is the Melbourne Symphony Orchestra, conducted by Jaime Martin, with the third movement, Scherzo Presto, from Dvořák's Symphony No. 6.

The Melbourne Symphony Orchestra, conducted by Jaime Martin, with the third movement from Dvorak's Symphony No. 6 in D. And Martin will conduct the Melbourne Symphony Orchestra for Dvorak's 7th Symphony in concerts happening in Melbourne and Geelong from the 28th to the 30th of May. Also on the program, Smetana's Marvelous Vlatova and a new work, a new piano concerto by Francisco Cole with soloist Kirill Gerstein. You're listening to What's On, Alice Keith with you on this Sunday afternoon here on ABC Classic. The 20th season of Selby and Friends in its current format opens with two special guests, Alexandra Osborne and Clancy Newman, joining Catherine Selby for the Living Tradition concerts in Sydney, Melbourne and Adelaide, running until the 31st of May. On the program, Elena Katz-Chernin's Variations on Schubert Trauerwalzer, Fanny Mendelssohn-Hensel's Piano Trio in D minor, Beethoven's Variations on Ich bin der Schneider Kakadu, and Schubert's Piano Trio No. 1 in B flat. And here is violinist Alexandra Osborne with pianist Sally Whitwell for Philip Glass's Sonata No. 1 for violin and piano, the third movement.

Violinist Alexandra Osborne and pianist Sally Whitwell with the third movement from Sonata No. 1 for violin and piano by Philip Glass. And Alexandra Osborne is joining Catherine Selby together with Clancy Newman for a program called The Living Tradition. Concerts happening in Sydney, Melbourne and Adelaide until the 31st of May. Music by Elena Katz-Chernin, Fanny Mendelssohn-Hensel,

Beethoven and Schubert. ABC Classic, you're listening to What's On, live music highlights around the country, and Camerata presents Revolution Remixed in Brisbane on the 29th of May and Toowoomba on the 39th of May. A program featuring Beethoven's Symphony No. 3, his Eroica, and Julian Yu's arrangement of Mussorgsky's Pictures at an exhibition. And as usual, a wild card mystery guest is taking the stage as well. And here is the third movement, Scherzo, from Beethoven's Eroica, Symphony No. 3.

Tornhalle Orchestra Zurich, conducted by David Zinman, with the third movement scherzo from Beethoven's Symphony No. 3 in E-flat, a work being performed by Camerata, Queensland's Chamber Orchestra, on the 29th of May in Brisbane and the 30th of May in Toowoomba. Also on the program, an arrangement of Mussorgsky's Pictures at an exhibition, and a wildcard mystery guest. ABC Classic, you're listening to What's On, live music highlights all around the country, and cellist Ivan Carinza has been declared by Andras Schiff as one of the best cellists of his generation. Carinza teams up with Konstantin Shamrai for a performance at Eucaria in the Adelaide Hills in South Australia on Sunday, the 31st of May. It's an afternoon concert, a recital performance featuring music by Schubert, Nadia Boulanger, Prokofiev, Janáček, Debussy and Britten. And here is cellist Ivan Carinza with Vasilis Vavaresos for the third movement from Beethoven's Violin Sonata No. 9, Kreutzer.

cellist Ivan Karinza and pianist Vasilis Favarezos with the third movement from Beethoven's Violin Sonata No. 9, his Kreutzer, in A, Opus 47. And Karinza will be appearing in a recital on Sunday the 31st of May at Eucaria in the Adelaide Hills with Constantine Shamrai. Alice Keith with you for What's On here on ABC Classic. And the Sydney Symphony Orchestra performs orchestral favourites in Newcastle on the 27th of May and at the Coliseum Theatre in Western Sydney on the 28th of May. On the program, Copland's Appalachian Spring, Fire's Three-Cornered Hat, and Ravel's Bolero. Here's the sixth movement, Variations on a Shaker Hymn, Simple Gifts from Copland's Appalachian Spring Suite.

The Melbourne Symphony Orchestra, conducted by Benjamin Northey, with variations on a Shaker hymn, Simple Gifts, from Copland's Appalachian Spring Suite, a work being performed by the Sydney Symphony Orchestra in concerts happening in Newcastle and Western Sydney on the 27th and 28th of May. 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You can find information about all of the concerts mentioned in this program at our website, abc.net.au/classic. 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
1: And I'm Mary Nicholson. Thanks for joining me for music for the next 2 hours from our own backyard, Australian made, you could say. This week, I'm extra thrilled to bring you a young Australian pianist debut release. He hasn't made it easy for himself. Schubert's Sonata in A Minor and the Beethoven Hammerklavier. A young pianist from country Victoria who's now making waves around the world. Also, listen up, there's a tenuous link to cricket in the playlist this week. See if you can spot it twice. And did you know I do requests on this show? You know the text line, so what's stopping you? Peter Digby, hello. You wrote a while back from Stradbroke Island in Queensland asking to hear the music of Peggy Glanville Hicks. So what better way to start Australia Plays this week with a favourite work of hers that I think encapsulates her love of history, of travel and also literature. It's her Etruscan Concerto. She wrote it in 1954, inspired by the travel writings of D.H. Lawrence. You might have come across Etruscan places. Personally, I love the colours she uses in the orchestra and the energy of the piece, but the colours are so distinctive. Caroline Almonte is the soloist here with the Tasmanian Symphony conducted by Richard Mills.

The explosive ending of the Etruscan Concerto by Peggy Glanville Hicks. Richard Mills directing the Tasmanian Symphony with soloist Caroline Almonte. A piece that's instantly recognisable, isn't it, from the opening notes of its joyful first movement. I think if we had a Classic 100 Greatest Australian Music, this piece would feature right up the top. Well, coming up shortly, you're going to hear from the Benno Trio. Just giving away the first of the cricket connections. Later on, an early work by Ross Edwards. You'll also be hearing from Sally Greenaway and sampling a new album from prolific Melbourne-based composer Stuart Greenbaum. Well, I don't know about you, but any time is a good time for Bach.

And just a verse from a very powerful, emotional cantata by Bach, BWV 4, all about Christ's crucifixion and resurrection. Es war ein wunderlicher Krieg. It was a wondrous battle. And we heard Madeleine Easton on her violin directing the Bach Academy Australia. I'm sure you've noticed how many composers here in this country are inspired by our unique bird life. We're going to hear a little piece now by Brenda Gifford, who says she approaches birds not simply as sonic inspiration, but also she has a cultural relationship with them. She's a Yuin woman, a composer and saxophonist, and regularly draws on country, ecology and Indigenous ways of listening to her work. This little piece is called Plover Bird, and she says, "This bird, tiny seashore bird, is very important to me culturally." She uses a flute and clarinet to mirror its sharp call. Rhythms slide against each other underneath, creating

It's hard to go past music inspired by our bird life, isn't it? Every culture does it. And that was a little piece arranged by Jessica Wells, written by Brenda Gifford, called Plovebird, played by Ensemble Offspring. Maybe the birds will get your vote in the ABC Classic 100, greatest of all time this year. Be aware that voting closes at the end of Classic Drive this coming Thursday, the 28th of May. It's really easy to vote. Have a good think about it before you get going. But there's lots of help online too on the ABC Classic website. This is Australia Plays, and I'm going to play you a pair of tracks now, an album inspired by Oblivion. You probably know it, that iconic tango by Argentinian Astor Piazzolla. Two pieces played by the ever-youthful Benno Trio. Two arrangements, very sympathetic arrangements by Nicholas Buck, of music by Joaquin Rodrigo, I'm sure you'll recognise it, and to follow, Chick Corea's modern classic, Spain.

the boys of the Benno Trio there. Their album Oblivion and two terrific arrangements by Nicholas Buck. Firstly, of the music of Joaquin Rodrigo, said you'd recognise it. And it's a song, actually, that grew out of the slow movement of the Aranjuez guitar concerto. And following that, a version of Spain by Chick Corea. Turning back the history books now to a popular chamber work by Ross Edwards, Lycan. I think if you were attending concerts in the Sydney in the 1970s, we may well have brushed shoulders at the Seymour Centre, a venue on campus at the University of Sydney. The Seymour Group was founded in 1976 by Peter Platt from the music department, and the idea was to dig up 19th and 20th century Australian composers and also to commission new music, new works. I think they commissioned well over 100 works from emerging and established Australian composers. And they had a wonderful series of artistic directors that included Vincent Plush, Stuart Challander, Maya Fredman, and Tony Fogg. This work was commissioned by Kim Williams for Music Aviva, our current chair at the ABC, and written especially for the Peter Maxwell Davies Fires of London group. Lycan, L-A-I-K-A-N, is an old Gothic word suggesting liveliness and rhythmic vitality. And this piece marked a new direction

for Ross. It was the precursor of his so-called Meninja series and his concerto of that name, which burst forth in the 1980s. So, the Seymour Group and Lycan by Ross Edwards.

Music of Ross Edwards, a fairly early work, a sextet called Lycan. And performing it, members of the Seymour Group, and what a lineup it was, the flautist Christine Dreger on clarinet, Lawrence Dobell, Ian Cleworth, percussion, Tony Fogg, piano, Barbara Jane Gilby, violin, I saw her playing in the pit for Melbourne Opera recently, and cellist Catherine Hugel. I wonder if you know the iconic painting by Arthur Streeton called the Murray River, and the Mountain. It's the inspiration for this piece, written for string quartet by Sally Greenaway.

And Sally Greenaway there conjuring up a very vivid response to a painting by Arthur Streeton called The Murray and the Mountain. Snow-capped ranges, Mount Kosciuszko, idyllic farmland along the Murray River. Playing it for you there on Australia Plays, the Canberra Strings, or members thereof. Time, as I promised you, to settle back for a major sonata by Beethoven, the so-called Hammerklavier. This is a new release from a young Australian pianist, Josh Hook, born in 1993, who comes from Wonthaggi on the seafront in Victoria. Precocious talent, he studied in Vienna with the Austrian pianist Paul Badura Skoda. In fact, he was his last pupil, a pianist famous for his Beethoven interpretations. And he also studied with English pianist Imogen Cooper, herself a pupil of Alfred Brendel, one of Schubert's finest interpreters. So there's a wonderful heritage continuing on through this young Australian. This is his first solo release of two monumental works, as I said, the Hammerklavier and Schubert's Piano Sonata in A minor. So 47 minutes of Beethoven, this volatile late sonata. As one journalist put it better than I can, it's a bit like labelling the Titanic a boat. This is a seismic shifting work of earthly and spiritual planes that takes you from the edge of the impossible to the darkest places of the human psyche, then saves you in the final fugue. The sonata number 29 in B-flat major, the Hammerklavier by Beethoven, the pianist Josh Hook.

0: Well, it's a work that's not for the faint-hearted. It's akin to summiting Mount Everest, I always think. Beethoven's Hammerklavier Sonata, number 29 in B-flat major. It's a new release from the young Australian pianist Josh Hook.
1: Have you voted in the ABC Classic 100 yet? Voting closes next week. 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
0: And this is Australia Plays. Mary Nicholson with you for 2 hours every Sunday night, digging back into the archives, but also playing you new releases of Australian-made music.

You guessed right. Bluey. Anything that gets young people interested in classical music, I'm all for it. And it's used so successfully in Bluey. The Bluey music team there with the orchestral version of Bluey theme tune by Geoff Bush. I promised you another brand new release. Just came out in April from the prolific Melbourne-based composer Stuart Greenbaum, who has something like 250 scores on his shelves or maybe on his computer. He takes inspiration from an extraordinarily wide range of sources, and musically his journey began when he was very young in the world of pop and rock and blues and even jazz. He was for quite some time head of composition at the Melbourne Conservatorium, 2007 to 23, and he's now Professor Emeritus. This is a new compilation of some of his music for winds and piano called Deep Time, the title of his bassoon sonata. From a decade earlier, we're going to hear Life in a Day for flute and piano. Lindsay Hicks and Max Keeley.

And that's on the new compilation of music for winds and piano by Stuart Greenbaum, Life in a Day. The piece originally written for Riley Lee for the 2008 World Shakuhachi Festival in Sydney. Reconfigured there for flute and piano, interweaving beautifully. Lindsay Hicks on the flute and Max Keeley piano. Deep Time, by the way, the title of the album, Stuart Greenbaum's 13th solo album. Doesn't rest on his laurels, that one. Well, we had

The plover bird earlier on Australia Plays. How about a lark to finish? This is Greta Bradman from her celebration of home, a love letter, as she calls it, to moments and music shared with friends and family, a song by Sir Henry Bishop that was a great favourite of Dame Joan Sutherland's too.

The beautiful bell-like tones of soprano Greta Bradman there, whom you can catch on ABC Classic Monday to Thursday at 6 o'clock. Singing that lovely song, Lo Here the Gentle Lark by Henry Rowley Bishop. It's from her Decca release called Home with the Adelaide Symphony conducted by Luke Dolman and playing the lark or the flute solo, Julia Grenfell.

I'll be farewelling another great soprano, an English soprano we lost earlier this month. Dame Felicity Lott is the icon next Tuesday at 7 o'clock. Hope you'll join me then. I'm Mary Nicholson. Cheers for now.

Hello and welcome. Margaret Throsby here, back at ABC Classic to take part in the 50th birthday celebrations. I'm happy to be here. My interview program was on air for nearly half of those 50 years. We met some fascinating guests, and the cherry on the top was that we asked our guest each day to choose music that they loved, that we played during the interview. It gave listeners a chance to know a different side of often very famous, as well as many unknown people. And guests loved the challenge of whittling the choices down to just five pieces. We're revisiting just a handful of those interviews every Sunday evening. And this evening, it's a distinguished and celebrated American author, Annie Proulx. If the name isn't immediately familiar, you'll know her work. She wrote two award-winning books that were subsequently made into successful movies. One was the novel The Shipping News, and the short story Brokeback Mountain was the other. A lot of her work has been set in Wyoming, and she made me want to go there myself, I have to say. Wyoming was then and still is the least populous state in the United States, even though by far not the smallest in area. It's a place of intense climate, freezing winters, roaring winds, vast prairies and plains, mountains and cliffs, and its people are tough, ranchers, game wardens, oil men. Annie Proulx writes, Wyoming likes its isolation and clings to the idea of the rugged individualism of the 19th century as its basic characteristic. It's a place of dark humour. Well, this is the environment in which Annie bought land, 640 acres, and she built a house that she called Bird Cloud. It's quite a story, and although she no longer lives in Wyoming, we'll go back to 2011 to hear about her time there building her dream house. The first piece of music she asked for is a simple and magnificent song from the Auvergne.

0: One of the songs of the Auvergne, arranged by Candelo Bailero, and we heard that landmark recording by Natania Davrat and chosen by our guest Annie Prue. Welcome back to the program.
1: I'm happy to be
0: here.
1: It's
0: been a long time.
1: It has.
0: Where does that take you, Annie?
1: That's exactly the right comment. It does take me somewhere. It's music to travel by in the mind, and I do that quite a lot. And I hope that any of your listeners who have not heard this piece before and who are not familiar with these songs of the Auvergne will love this as much as I do. It's so rich and so beautiful, and it doesn't necessarily have to be the Auvergne where the music takes you, but it definitely takes you into itself.
0: Mm. And as I said, the Auvergne probably couldn't be more different from Wyoming.
1: Correct.
0: You write that Bird Cloud was to be a kind of poem, if a house can be that. I like that idea, a house being a poem. But what was it about the landscape, the environment of Wyoming that you was so magnetic?
1: I have the bad habit of falling in love with difficult places and have done it all my life. And now that I'm getting older, it seems that it's rather stupid habit, but what I liked about the Bird Cloud property was, first of all, the great in-your-face cliff that shifts its colors and aspect through the seasons and day in a wide, wide range of colors. And I even like the wind. One of the problems of Wyoming is that it's close to the jet stream. Its altitude is high enough and is just strategically placed so that the jet stream sweeps over it and keeps it clean, except for very recently when gas exploration and drilling has brought the place to its knees.
0: Hmm.
1: So the combination of the animals along the river, because the North Platte River runs through the property and has a marvelous wildlife, and the birds in the cliff and the cliff itself, and just the sense of a great sweeping bits of time, geologically interesting, archaeologically interesting. It just took me by storm.
0: It popped out of the page to me that you compare it, in a sense, with Uluru in Australia.
1: It's almost the same size.
0: Is it as big as that?
1: Yes, it is. It is, but it's more of a cliff. It doesn't taper off on the ends the way Uluru does, but it sort of dwindles at each end. And yet just the mass of rock is strikingly similar.
0: When you acquired this 640 acres, did you think of it as that this was where I want to live, I like this environment, or this is where I see a particular kind of house, or was it a sort of combination of the two?
1: I wasn't even thinking about the house when I saw the property. I was thinking that this is a very, very interesting place, and I just liked it and could see myself there in some kind of a house.
0: So what sort of house did you... I know you had an architect, Harry Teague, and had a band of wonderful people to build it for you.
1: Exactly.
0: But what was your concept before you... not if you can get the house that you've got out of your mind for a moment, what was the concept you had?
1: I had several requirements. One was that it essentially be a house that was a library with a kitchen, a bedroom, a guest room, and that it had a fine view of the cliff, and also that it echo my background of French-Canadian descent, and I wanted to have the look of the pièce-sur-pièce construction, which consists of uprights about 10 feet apart with horizontal logs dropped in between these members. And the logs are not round but squared off. And it's a distinctive shape that's been around since the 17th century in New France. And I like the way it looks. So we worked with that, or Harry worked with that. And
0: you had environmental concerns, didn't you? You had solar panels and that sort of thing.
1: Yeah. I bought the property from the Nature Conservancy, and Some of the concerns were linked not so much to environmental as economic. To run in electricity and telephone lines and so forth. Electricity was one thing. To run in a telephone line was enormously expensive, $19,000, so we didn't do it.
0: Mm.
1: Instead, I use a cell phone there with poor reception, and it's nice. Essentially, it's without phone contact.
0: Poor reception, poor access, too, in winter, because you discovered that you'd been a bit misled about whether snowplows came along and cleared access.
1: Exactly. There's no access when the winter storms are upon us.
0: Which makes it a problem.
1: A bad problem, yeah.
0: Because can you live there through? I mean, I suppose you could if you hunkered down for a few months, couldn't
1: you? I did the first year. I did make it through the winter, and it's not like I hadn't been through a Wyoming winter before. I used to live on the other side of the Medicine Bow Range and had made it through 14 previous winters. So this was, or 12 previous winters.

0: But this was different. This is on the west slope, actually in a valley, and the storms came from the southwest and from the north. They came from opposite directions. The snow was deeper, the winds were fiercer. And the road in was blocked.
1: And a lot of the building took place in sub-zero temperatures, didn't it?
0: It did, but the James Gang was hardy.
1: The James Gang? Did the James Gang get it? I get the feeling that they got it and they got you too.
0: Yeah, absolutely. Yeah, we became very, very good friends. And
1: although you describe yourself as bossy, impatient, reclusively shy and short-tempered, which to me doesn't sound

0: say that at the heart of all of this is your books. There's something 5,000 books or more.
1: Books are horribly important to me. I can't imagine living without them. Some of them are old friends I've had since I was 10 years old, and lots of them have notations. Many of them have been collected all over the world on obscure subjects. And it's just...
0: What sort of subjects?
1: Mercy. Everything from cannibalistic mad sea captains to explorations in the Himalayas to knots and topology to geography, all sorts of things. You name it, I probably got something related to it. Books of manners from previous centuries.
0: As vast as a range of topics, as you can imagine. But we're talking really about Annie Prue, the historian here, aren't we?
1: Well, all of this stuff is history. I was part of, in terms of interest, when I studied at university, it was in Montreal, and I was very much influenced by the Annales School.
0: The Annales School is the one that takes documents, is it, and sort of...
1: Yeah, the life of ordinary people. It was Lefebvre, Brodel, Le Valadori, all of those great French historians of the 60s and earlier, actually.
0: So it's a different way of looking at history.
1: Yeah, instead of the king and queen kind of history, which still rides triumphant in many places, you know, history is often just the political regimes. But the Annales School did indeed look at documents, all sorts of extremely interesting documents that gave us information rarely seen before. And one of the great landmarks, of course, was La Valladolid's Montaillur, about a little Cathar village in the 13th century. Quite fascinating.
0: Mm. I know we're going to get inquiries about the Annales. If we're talking, like, the English is annals, the annals of,
1: yes,
0: of such and such.
1: Yes,
0: it's spelt the same way, isn't it?
1: Yes, A-N-N-A-L-E-S.
0: Yes, you can look it up, and it's really interesting. Annie, did you get the house you wanted?
1: In large part, yes. Another thing that was important to me was light that changed during the day, that shifted and gave different patterns.
0: You give slivers of sunlight. You talk about slivers of sunlight that come in.
1: And Harry is a master at this kind of thing, so that there is terrific shifting light and little corners, pieces of light where you wouldn't expect them. There are a few tall, narrow windows that give a top of the sky to the grassroots view. There are high windows that give you a slice of moon at night. It's a lovely house. It really is a very beautiful and comfortable house.
0: Is it on the market?
1: It was for a year, but, you know, only one person came to look at it.
0: How can you sell it after all that?
1: Well, I can't. I've taken it off
0: Good.
1: The market. But, you know, age is going to force me to sell it when I reach a point that I just can't live there.
0: Your children not interested in moving there?
1: Well, no. They all have lives somewhere else, and it's out of the way.
0: What did you learn? I mean, did you learn anything particularly about the... About anything from, I suppose, I mean, I bet you learned about how to lay tiles and things like that. But apart from the prosaic sort of practical things, did you learn about yourself or about anything?
1: I did. I learned I was very good at making bad decisions.
0: Really?
1: Yeah, it was, you know, swept away by beauty, unfortunately, is one of my problems. I am swept away by the beauty of words, by places, by music, and that was one of those situations.
0: Are you swept away by Avo Pärt?
1: Yes, I am.
0: Why have you chosen him today?
1: I like him so much. I like the music very, very, very, very much.
0: What are we hearing?
1: Well, you know, when I was asked to provide some pieces of music, I was far, far away from where all my music is, so I had to rack my brain. And this was the only one I could remember, though I have a lot of Avo Pärt. So we're hearing the Lamentate, and I don't have a particular reason for loving this. I just like it.
0: You just like it.
1: I just like it.

0: A section called Solitude from the Lamentations by Avo Pärt, and we heard the pianist Alexei Lubimov, and chosen by our guest today, Annie Prue. Tell us about the Red Desert, because you've edited a book about the Red Desert.
1: I did, and wrote some of the essays. A photographer friend, the Red Desert is 6,000 square miles of sagebrush and strange rock formations in the southwest corner of Wyoming that is pretty much neglected except for oil and gas extraction companies and 50,000 antelope, or better known as pronghorns in Wyoming. Excuse me. But that particular piece of music, the Lamentate, was brought back a piece of landscape, because I do a lot of driving around the state and the roads are empty and long and the geology and landscape is amazing and bare. And that particular piece of music, as it was playing, there rose up before me a great swath of dark red flat iron shaped rocks that I was seeing when I was listening to this some years ago. And somehow that particular landscape has become embedded in the music for me.
0: Interesting. Robert Louis Stevenson traveled there, apparently, and he wrote, sagebrush, eternal sagebrush. Goes on and on and on and on.
1: Well, there's greasewood too.
0: Do you know what the not just from this book, Bird Cloud, but from previous books, including The Story of Brokeback, the essence that I get from a lot of the sense of place, I mean, it's been talked about a lot in your work, the sense of place. I get a feeling of the photographs of people like, I don't know if this is ridiculous, but Dorothea Lange and Walker Evans and Ansel Adams. Is that, you're widening your eyes now in disbelief, is that a fair link to make or not?
1: Not really.
0: Not really?
1: It's an interesting link, however, but I don't think that the 30s FSA photographers like Lange and the rest of them were so much concerned with landscape as they were with people. So
0: probably
1: their job was to photograph people who were having a hard time, and occasionally people who seemed to be doing better. I mean, their photographs are very political. One of the things about those photographs is that without intending to, they have romanticized poverty, rural poverty, so that the photographs are seen as something beautiful, sidestepping the propaganda that here is a bad situation but we can fix it of the New Deal. And today we think of them as extremely important, but not for the reasons that Roy Stryker would have wished.
0: How interesting.
1: And Ansel Adams, yes, Ansel Adams did take many photographs of the West, but exquisitely beautiful without people, quite the opposite end of the spectrum. But probably his work is closer to what I see going through the landscape.
0: People would expect me to ask you about Brokeback Mountain, but you've been asked and asked and asked about Brokeback Mountain. But the one thing that does interest me is that I've read mixed reports about your feelings about that story now.
1: Mm-hmm.
0: Somebody quoted you as saying you wished you hadn't written it in the first place, and I think that's in response to the way the movie, well, what happened after the movie was made.
1: Oh, yeah, it was just all a bit too much. The story escaped from the page, and a lot of people rewrote the story with a happy ending and sent it to me.
0: Which I was astonished about that.
1: I thought that was very odd.
0: Yeah, that people write to you and say, look, sorry, but you didn't write the way that I thought you should write.
1: That's right. Absolutely.
0: Do they do that often?
1: No, only with that story. But it was so many gay men who wanted a happy ending. And, of course, the whole point of the story was that there was no happy ending.
0: It's a story about homophobia, really, isn't it?
1: Yes, it totally. But they missed the point. They saw it as a love affair. And, I mean, some of the stories were that the children

0: children of the two men would meet in later life, and they would marry and so forth. And it was like...
1: Oh, golly. That's drawing a long bow, isn't it? Is it true an opera is being made of Brokeback?
0: Yes.
1: And you're writing the libretto?
0: I have written? Yeah, yeah.
1: Tell me about that.
0: I can't really tell you about it. Charles Huronen is doing the music. I've heard some of the first act. I haven't heard any of the second act. And it's, I don't know how far away it is, but it's supposed to be, there's supposed to be a premiere in Madrid in 2014.
1: Really?
0: Yes.
1: What was like, how did you tackle writing a libretto? Is that the first time you've written a libretto for an opera?
0: Yes.
1: What did you think? How did you do it? Is it hard?
0: No. It was rather fun.
1: Was it?
0: It was. And, of course, you had to strip it down and...
1: Because you have to tell the whole story through people's mouths rather than that you're the author saying
0: absolutely.
1: This is what happened.
0: Yes, so landscape descriptions went away and so forth. But it was fun to do. It was a different take on the whole thing. And we got to put in some absolute essentials, like... a ghost or two. it was very fun for me to work on the libretto, and supposedly everyone's pleased with it. So we'll see.
1: Excellent.
0: I shall see you get an invitation.
1: I'd love to get an invitation to Madrid. That'd be fantastic. You have written that the outdoors became intensely important to you once you were an adult, but I'd like to take you back, if you will, to when you were a child. Did you spend a lot of time outdoors as a child?
0: I did. My mother's family were passionate about the outdoors, and I think we all absorbed that, and my mother was, one of my earliest memories is hopping through a swamp from one grass hummock to another with the dark water in between. But my mother's ideal was to have a little cabin on a pond somewhere. I think it was the Thoreau influence. But, from the time I was very, very young, the outdoors was important. That's where... life happened, and it was interesting.
1: What were you like at school? Were you a good scholar? Did you do well?
0: I did well in most subjects, but not in math, and no surprise. And school changed every year because my father was in textiles and very ambitious, and we moved constantly. So I was almost never in the same school 2 years in a row.
1: That's very disruptive. In a young life, isn't
0: it? Yeah, it is. So my inclination was to make a world in books, and probably my infatuation, in fact, lifelong love affair with books began then.
1: I love to ask this because I can relate to it myself, and I think we can all remember books that were very important to us as children. Do they fall into sort of authors, or are there specific books that you can remember with great love?
0: Yes, there are. There was in our house a large copy of the Dante Inferno with the Gustave Doré illustrations. And for some reason, when I was, I don't know, about 10 or 12, I found that book utterly fascinating.
1: Did you know what it was about?
0: I did, yeah, I read it.
1: Yeah, you read it, but did you understand it?
0: Not as well as I did when I was older. I understood it on a level, and indeed you can understand almost everything written on several levels. But
1: yes,
0: there was enough there for me to suppose it was an account of Italian history in a kind of way. And I understood that Dante was... having a vision, and it wasn't until later that I got the whole political religious thing. It was enough to understand something of why Ugolino was having his head gnawed upon. So it was, but I was fascinated by the thing,
1: yeah.
0: And it was an important book. later on, or actually earlier when I was younger, I got into the beige book thing, going to a public library. And all my life, my mother was sick and tired of having librarians call up and say, "Do you know what books your daughter is reading?" And my mother would say, "She's allowed to read anything." And which is true.
1: That's very good.
0: Yeah.
1: Was there a guiding hand? Was there?
0: No.
1: So you were
0: left to my own
1: what
0: devices.
1: Do we call it, promiscuous in your, I mean, did you
0: exactly.
1: just take down whatever you wanted?
0: Well, no, this is where the beige books came in. I always headed for the adult section. And one time I pulled down a Mutiny on the Bounty by Nordoff and Hall, which I read with the greatest pleasure, and returned it. Sadly, that book had a beige cover. And somehow, in my warped mind, I figured that beige books were the kind of books that were the ones I liked. So I began taking out beige books, a phase that lasted for quite a long time.
1: Really?
0: I'm still attracted to beige books.
1: Do you come up with unexpected treasures that way?
0: Sometimes, yes. But in those days, and it was all very long ago, many decades ago, publishers sorted books out in a curious way. Blue books always had some connection to the sea or to rivers, and green books were partly about forests and agriculture, and red books

0: were almost always about south of the border. So there was this kind of color sorting that went on in the publishing
1: That's nice.
0: world.
1: What color is Bird Cloud, do you think?
0: Oh, blue. Blue for sky, I guess.
1: Blue for sky, not for sea. Yeah.
0: You'll notice there is a lot of blue.
1: There
0: in
1: is
0: that
1: a lot of
0: cover.
1: Blue on the cover, that's
0: Yeah.
1: true. And you talk about somewhere, I don't know, it might have been in this book or another, you talk about how important distance is to you, big spaces,
0: Yeah.
1: big skies.
0: Right. When I was working on my second book, Postcards, I followed my protagonist across the country, as it were. I wanted to see the actual country where the where this character was, and trying to find something out west. And I was living in New England at the time. I found a little writer's artist residency in Wyoming and applied and was accepted. And this was U-Cross in the northern part of the state, and I went there. And for me, it was quite exciting to have these long, long sight lines. And you can see 150 miles, and it was quite fabulous. And I just found that my mind opened up and branched off in many, many directions. It was liberating.
1: Can we hear the next piece of music, which is Messiaen, the Catalogue of Birds? Tell me about this.
0: That's because it takes me back to my New England childhood. The wood thrush, which is the wood lark, is what we're going to hear here. But that's the familiar sound of childhood to me in the forests of New England, where was the wood thrush. And this is reminiscent, not exact.

0: The pianist Anatole Gorsky, we have to fade it there because it goes on for quite a long while. Catalogue of the Birds, Messiaen, and we heard the woodlark, and chosen by our guest Annie Prue. So that evokes what a woodlark sounds like or is like.
1: Yeah, it does for me, and one of the things about the wood thrush in

0: New England is it's always in the forest that you hear it, and the call bounces off the trees. So there is this rather ethereal, echoing quality, which I think Massenet rather got. And it's distorted somewhat by the surroundings, but it's a very beautiful bird song and totally transports me back.
1: Is it true? I remember last time you were here, it's a long time ago that you were on this program, but a couple of things you said stuck in my mind. One thing, for some odd reason, stuck. You talked about making notes about everything, and you had this filing system of notes about all sorts of subjects. But
0: Yes.
1: you also talked about writing the ending of stories first. Is that still what how
0: Yeah,
1: you, do you still do
0: it
1: that?
0: is. It is, so I know where I'm going.
1: Some authors would say they don't know, they don't want to know where they're going. How do you feel
0: True,
1: about
0: but I
1: that?
0: do.
1: So you really, what, you actually write the ending?
0: Yes, or at least outline it. I do have to have something in mind for where everything is headed. So,
1: In the process, do characters ever pop up that haven't been taken care of in the ending that you then have to go back and adjust the ending to accommodate them?
0: That hasn't happened yet, but it could.
1: Short stories or novels, you've written, I think, four novels now, is that right? Or
0: Who
1: more.
0: keeps count?
1: Well,
0: Not me.
1: I've sort of tried to count, but there are many more short stories, and it's a form that you're absolutely a master at. Is that where you feel most comfortable?
0: Probably. I really love the short story form. It's demanding and difficult and utterly absorbing. Working on a short story, the world goes far, far away, and you're there.
1: More than a novel?
0: Much more.
1: Can you explain to me why?
0: No, I wish I could. I don't understand it myself, but there's just something about the intensity of the short story where absolutely everything must carry it along, where there's no extraneous fat. It all has to work and work together. That for me is a distillation of thought more than anything else. It's a crunching of attitude. You get up early in the morning and you're working on it. You dream about it. You work late at night. It's never gone until it's finished. And it's kind of a mesmerized state where the characters become intensely real, at least for the while you're living with them. And when it's finally finished,
1: And bye-bye, good riddance.
0: bye-bye.
1: But is that that period when you're writing a short story, how long is it? I mean, is it weeks, days, months?
0: Never days. It's always weeks, and with Brokeback, it was about 6 months.
1: Did you have roadblocks in that? Were there
0: No, no, no,
1: obstacles?
0: no, no. There weren't obstacles. It was a question of fine-tuning, of getting the right word in the right place.
1: I reckon that I wonder whether you can get too close to it and then have to sort of go away and think of something else.
0: Yeah, well, that's why when it's over, it's over. So for me, it's very hard to go back to something that I've finished. I don't want to go back. I
1: How
0: want
1: many
0: to go
1: drafts would you
0: forward.
1: have done of Brokeback, for instance?
0: Oh, Lord. 40, 50, 60, I don't know. Probably not the entire thing, but sometimes a particular paragraph. And I do remember after I sent it off to my agent, I had a terrible waking up in the middle of the night realizing that the last sentence was wrong and I had to fix it. So I next morning did send her the corrected sentence.
1: Did it say the same thing but in different words?
0: Yes, in somewhat fewer words, and picked up the recurring theme throughout that if you can't fix it, you've got to stand it. So that theme of enduring a bad situation that informs the story had to be reiterated one last time.
1: Is English always adequate?
0: No, but it's what I've mostly got.
1: Do you make up words ever? Are you tempted to elasticize the language at all?
0: Very rarely. There are so many delightful words, and I have the 20 volumes of the OED, excuse me, which suffices for me.
1: I'm surprised you don't go to your computer to do research. You don't sort of hop no.
0: I don't find many of the sources are the kind of thing that I want. I like sources that that aren't sources so much as serendipitous angle hits, just something that takes me in a direction without pinning it down. I like things I can bounce off.
1: You've got to be disciplined, though, don't you? Because I don't know about you, but I find if I start pulling books off the shelf and looking for something specific, then you get distracted by something interesting that you're reading from, you know, that's got nothing to do with what you're looking at.
0: Oh, that's all right.
1: Does that happen to you?
0: Yeah, but what it does is it leads to a strange household. I've got two enormous tables, and when I'm working on something, both of those tables are completely filled with books and scraps of paper and so forth. So there's no place to eat, and usually end up standing in the kitchen and eating there where there's room.
1: But there's also the imagination of in your, you know, there's your imagination in your brain. So are you writing notes as thoughts occur?
0: Yes. To be sure.
1: How do you do that when you're driving? Because I know you drive. You said you drive a lot, and you think a lot when you're driving, I think, don't
0: you? Yeah, well, the brain will hold on to something for a while. So.
1: Well, you're lucky. Mine doesn't. Oh. It comes and goes very quickly. Do you get a lot of people coming to you, a lot of young aspiring authors asking for advice?
0: Not really. Sometimes someone will ask a question, but I don't teach, so, and I don't think I could teach writing because I don't think you can learn it in an academic setting. I think the best way to learn how to write is to read, and that's usually what I suggest, to live a life and to read a lot, and there you go.
1: What are the downsides of the writer's life, Annie?
0: Travel.
1: Doing interviews?
0: Yeah.
1: I'm just wondering whether you become an observer and not a participant ever.
0: Oh, I'm an observer, all right, yes. And but I'm probably also a participant. I don't live a reclusive life entirely. I have a close family and friends. Friends come to visit a lot in the summertime. So,
1: yes, they don't. They don't plunge through the snowdrifts to visit in winter.
0: Very few.
1: How cold does it get where you are?
0: This winter, and I have not been here at the house this winter, but I get the weather reports daily. It's gone down to 30 and 40 degrees below zero. It's been very, very cold, and that's good because it might kill some of the beastly bark beetles that have devastated the forest.
1: But what about the birds? Do they survive? Do they go somewhere else?
0: They go somewhere else.
1: All of them? The eagles?
0: No, the eagles stay. They tough it out. And
1: gosh.
0: I've often wondered how they manage, but
1: whoa.
0: Eagles don't have to worry about frozen toes. Their circulation is such that in winter, bird feet, the warm part turns off, and apparently they manage quite well. Bird physiology
1: handy,
0: is different.
1: I know, I need
0: yes,
1: something like
0: would.
1: That.
0: It would.
1: You write, I love the birds in your book. I love the birds in Bird Cloud.
0: They're quite wonderful birds with great personalities.
1: Yeah. Well, it's marvellous to welcome you back to this part of the world, and I know you've got a very busy schedule while you're here, so thanks so much for making time for us.
0: Oh, my great pleasure.
1: And your final piece of music, I want you to tell us what it is.
0: Dino Saluzzi on the bandoneon, and I fell in love with the bandoneon when I was working on the book Accordion Crimes, which dealt with different immigrant groups and following the adventures of a green button accordion. And the bandoneon is a large accordion with a sonorous, rich tone. And this is a Brazilian jazz group, and I'm quite mad about them.

Mohotoro by the Argentinian musician Dino Saluzzi. Annie Prue is now aged 90. Her 2011 memoir is called Bird Cloud, a Memoir, and it's a great read. I can recommend it. Apart from some distinguished awards, including a Penn Faulkner Award for Fiction, a Pulitzer, a US National Book Award for Fiction, and the Fitzgerald Award, the movie adaptation of Brokeback Mountain won an Oscar, a BAFTA, and a Golden Globe, and was made into an opera for which Annie Prue wrote the libretto. Next week at this time, we'll hear again from one of Australia's leading scientists, the astronomer and science educator Fred Watson. That's next Sunday at 8. And the music details for all our guests are listed on the ABC Classic website, abc.net.au/classic, and you can hear all our interviews on the ABC Listen app.

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1: Hello, I'm Andrea Lamb. Schubert wrote, "When I tried to write of love, it turned to pain. And again, when I tried to write of pain, it turned to love." I think it's this that is at the heart of why his music is so profoundly beautiful. And later today, we'll hear his final sonata in B-flat, his last instrumental work. This was originally dedicated to Johann Hummel, and let's hear a little bit of music by him, his rondo played by Howard Shelley.

We'll hear one of Beethoven's final pieces, one of his bagatelles from Opus 126, which was actually written in the same decade as Schubert's final piano sonatas. But they're very different beasts. In Beethoven's bagatelle, we have this really concise, profound, intimate miniature. And in Schubert, he has the same profundity, but he takes about 40 minutes to say it. And you can just imagine this is very indicative of the type of humans they were. Schubert, I feel like, would take conversations and go for rambling strolls and you'd lose sense of time. Whereas Beethoven, the structure and the architecture and the containment of all of this profound humanity has a much smaller time frame. This is Beethoven's fifth bagatelle from Opus 126, played by Alfred Brendel.

Alfred Brendel performing the fifth of Beethoven's Bagatelles, Opus 126 on ABC Classic. When Schubert's last piano sonata was finally published about 10 years later after his death, the publisher Diabelli dedicated them to Robert Schumann. And Schumann wasn't entirely convinced by them. He found them a little bit too long and too relaxed in their thinking. So now we'll hear a little bit of Schumann, one of his movements from Kreisleriana, written around the same time as the sonatas were published. One of the things I love about Schumann's music is that it doesn't feel like there's any distance between what he was thinking and feeling and the music he was imagining and what comes out on the page. It really, there's no filter, and that just this feels like this direct connection to him. And we hear this in Kreisleriana. We'll hear Stephen Hoff playing the fifth movement, Sehr lebhaft, of Kreisleriana.

Stephen Hoff with the fifth movement of Robert Schumann's Kreisleriana. You're with Andrea Lamb on The Art of the Piano on ABC Classic. And now for Schubert's final piano sonata. Despite Schumann's mixed reaction, what he heard as a weakness is part of what makes this sonata so incredible and distinctive. It unfolds on this really beautiful, expansive, vast scale, which feels like it expands rather than drives forward. I always imagine, particularly with Schubert's last sonatas, of taking a walk with him, and I feel like he would just get distracted by everything. He would, you know, notice how beautiful this flower was, or notice a little creature, or something in the conversation would take his fancy, or notice the color of the sky. I feel like he would just appreciate beauty and anything that took his fancy along the way. And you hear this in this music. It feels like he's just going on an adventure and there's no real destination. It's just enjoying the journey. One of the incredible things about this from the very opening is it has this beautiful, tranquil opening, and then it has this really low, rumbling trill in the bass, which feels very ominous, like clouds in the distance and thunder in the distance. And one of my favorite things about these last piano sonatas are the slow movements. I think every time I've heard this piano sonata performed live, the second movement has just struck me to my very core, and I've been bawling every time. On that note, let's now listen to the sonata in its entirety. We'll hear Schubert's final piano sonata performed by Imogen Cooper.

Schubert's final piano sonata performed by Imogen Cooper on ABC Classic. Another person who played and loved this sonata was Johannes Brahms. Clara Schumann wrote in her diary about hearing him play it. Brahms wrote that his love for Schubert is a serious one, probably just because it is not a fleeting fancy. And I love thinking about how these brilliant minds and artists influenced each other. We'll hear Christina Ortiz at the piano playing the third of Johannes Brahms' Fantasias from Opus 116.

Brahms's Capriccio from his Fantasias Opus 116, performed by Christina Ortiz on ABC Classic. Another composer that has this quality of always being extraordinarily, profoundly, poignantly beautiful and getting a little bit distracted and moving in sidewards directions sometimes is Gabriel Fauré.

Luca Debug playing one of Fauré's late preludes. I'm Andrea Lamb, and thank you for joining me on The Art of the Piano. Join me next week where we explore the music of Australian legend Miriam Hyde. Thanks, and catch you then.

for The God Who Sings on ABC Classic. Hello again from Stephen Watkins. In the writings of the Jewish canon, there's a reference to Stone Age inscriptions of laws attributed to Moses, who tradition says once led the children of Israel out of slavery in Egypt. The Great Exodus, as it was called, had long been celebrated in the days when Jerusalem's temple, once destroyed, was being built again. And if scholars are right, scribes were now busy with ink, pulling all the threads of legend, fact, and myth together for nation building. And in their writings was prescribed a harvest festival to give thanks for those laws and the books that contained them, the Torah. It was called the Festival of Weeks, or Shavuot, and would be exactly 50 days after Passover, and like Passover, a significant holiday in the Jewish calendar. Offerings and sacrifices would fill the air with smoke from roasted lamb, fresh baked bread, and the aroma of wine. There was nothing new about a divine spirit for those at the festival. It had been there since the Ruach Elohim, they said, moved over the waters at the dawn of creation. But when it came to the festival immediately after Passover, noted for the death and reported resurrection of someone called Jesus, holidaymakers in Jerusalem could hear a noise from an upstairs room where things seemed to be getting out of hand. Onlookers, thinking some were imbuing a little too much spirit, found a multicultural racket was going on that was hard to explain, of wind, fire, and a babble of languages. And reporters said it had such an effect on the inhabitants that 3,000 were baptized into this new faith that day, for they said it was what Jesus had promised, the Comforter had come, the Holy Spirit. What happened there redefined Pentecost and defined the church. Indeed, some say it gave it birth, and it has some defining music too. The bookends for it this week are Bach's cantatas for what's often called Whitsunday, BWV 172 and 34, with the inner pages given to Second Vespers for the festival recently recorded by the choir of Westminster Cathedral in London. And then Palestrina's Mass on the Pentecost hymn about Christ ascending into heaven and promising the Holy Spirit as he was about to leave. But first, one of those early Bach cantatas from Weimar, when Pentecost Sunday had all the instruments in the church to celebrate that the Spirit which brooded over the waters at creation had come again with an uproar. And around the chorale tune, How Brightly Shines the Morning Star, the words, Come, Holy Spirit, and fill us with your goodness. Bach's cantata, Ring Forth, O Songs, Resound, You Strings, is from Bach Collegium, Japan.

Your joyful radiance reaches me from God, O Lord Jesus, sings the congregation to the tune How Brightly Shines the Morning Star, after a duet with the soprano as the human soul and the alto as the Holy Spirit embrace with a holy kiss. Bach's Cantata 172 from his days in Weimar was from Bartkollegium Japan, directed by Masaaki Suzuki. The soprano, Ingrid Schmidhusen, who we've come to admire so much in these cantatas, sadly died in Quebec on the 6th of March this year after suffering motor neuron disease for some time. Her duet was with Yoshikazu Miru, who has his problems too with brittle bone disease and was in Australia in February, not for Bach, but to present live the soundtrack of a Japanese animation film. And the tenor was Makoto Sakurada, the bass, Peter Coy. For The God Who Sings, ABC Classic, and another Bach cantata for Whit Sunday, still to come after Palestrina's Mass on the Pentecost hymn of Christ ascending into heaven and promising the Holy Spirit. But now's the music of Second Vespers at Pentecost from Westminster Cathedral, the Catholic Cathedral in London. The choir of Westminster Cathedral under Simon Johnson released this recording late last year under the title Veni Creator Spiritus, Come Creator Spirit, the Pentecost office hymn dating from the 9th century. That's in chant after Palestrina's Dum Concluentur, which tells the story of the fire and the wind that took hold of followers of Jesus gathered on the day of the Festival of Weeks, and before Thomas Tallis's Loquabentur, about that babble of languages locals in Jerusalem heard coming from the upper room. With Gabriel Jackson's Suddenly There Came a Sound from Heaven and Herbert Howe's Regina Chaney. Second Vespers at Westminster Cathedral will end with Maurice de Rufflet's Prelude, Adagio and Variations on Veni Creator with the cathedral organist Peter Stevens. Second Vespers at Westminster Cathedral begins in chant. O God, come to our aid. O Lord, make haste to help me.

the organ at Westminster Cathedral in London, under the hands and feet of Peter Stevens, for Maurice Duruflé's prelude, adagio and chorale variations on the office hymn for Pentecost, Veni Creator, Come Creator Spirit. It ended the music for the second Vespers for Pentecost from the choir of Westminster Cathedral, directed by Simon Johnson, Veni Creator Spiritus, released late last year. And with music from the ancient Gregorian chant, Palestrina, Talus, Magnificat by Victoria, and then Christopher Jackson and Herbert Howells, Regina Chaley, it celebrated a festival that concludes the season of Easter in the liturgical calendar of the Christian Church. For the God Who Sings, ABC Classic. Soon, Palestrina's Mass for Pentecost, and then another of the festival cantatas of Bach. But first, this is from the Canadian pianist and composer best known for her choral music, Ruth Watson Henderson.

Come Holy Spirit from Ruth Watson Henderson and the Elma Isola Singers, directed by Linda Adams. For The God Who Sings, ABC Classic. When Palestrina considered the Gregorian chant for the 9-verse office hymn for Matins at Pentecost, he obviously thought sufficient of it to use it not only as a starting point for a Mass for the day, but refer to it throughout, and in doing so he would have been welcomed by his church after the First Vatican Council. Other composers of the day said it too, including Tallis, Parsons from the Sarum Rite, and Morales from the Roman Rite. It begins, "Now Christ ascending whence he came, had mounted over the starry frame, and Holy Ghost on man below the Father's promise to bestow," and goes on to describe the wind, fire, and babble of languages that ignited the church on that holiday 50 days after the Jewish Passover. The chant and Palestrina's Mass, Iam Christus Austere Schenderet, is from the 16, directed by Harry Christophers.

Palestrina's Mass on the Office Hymn for Matins at Pentecost, Eum Christus Astra Chandrat, published in 1590, was sung by the 16, directed by Harry Christophers. For the God Who Sings, ABC Classic, and finally Bach's Cantata for the first day of the three-day Pentecost Festival in Leipzig on the 1st of June in 1727, which was thought to be much later until the original printed libretto was found in the Russian National Library in St. Petersburg. Until then, it was thought that Bach had been digging into his bottom drawer for a wedding cantata for this, which had the music critic and BBC broadcaster Alec Robertson saying the mystics, as Bach would have known, can use no other language for their union with Christ than that used of the union between a man and a woman. Little was needed in this cantata except for different recitatives. But with the discovery of that first performance in 1727, it appears it was this cantata that Bach later used for a wedding. Robertson's arguments still, however, relevant. Bach's Cantata 34, O Eternal Fire, O Source of Love, is from Amsterdam Baroque.

Marx Cantata BWV 34 for Pentecost Sunday in Leipzig in 1727. O eternal fire, O source of love. It ended quoting Psalm 128, Peace be upon Israel, but going on to use the spiritual union inferred at Pentecost for the union of a man and a woman later at a wedding. The alto aria, suitably for that too, painting a picture of God's indwelling spirit, saying, who could choose a greater bliss? Bonnie Bartosz was the alto, Paul Agnew the tenor, Klaus Mertens the bass, with Amsterdam Baroque, directed by Torn Kopman. To end for The God Who Sings for another week. Program details and audio are as usual.

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You're listening to ABC Classic from Stephen Watkins. Until next week, good night, and we'll go out as usual with Arvo Pärt's tribute to Benjamin Britten.

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1: Hello, how are you? Danielle McGrain here with you, looking forward to bringing you some extraordinary pieces of music. A little later on, a piano quartet by Sibelius and an oratorio from Elgar. But beginning with some introspective Mozart with this piece for piano. It's an adagio in B minor.

Gerard Willems bringing you that introspective Mozart adagio in B minor, performing it on the piano for you on ABC Classic. I hope you're having a good night so far. This next piece is about place, perhaps similar to the place where you live. It's by Novak Manolovich and it's called In This Valley, In These Suburbs.

0: Novak Manolovic is in this valley, in these suburbs, where it feels like there's a lot going on, doesn't it? Manolovic on the piano with Freya Shack-Arnott on cello, James Armstrong on violin, Jacques Emery on percussion, Beth Condon on viola, and Yuki Main on the other violin.
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0: Danielle McGrain here with you, taking you back to the Renaissance now with this French song by Gabrielle Bataille, Ma bergère non légère, my shepherdess is not fickle.

Tenor Paul McMahon with Tommy Anderson on the lute with Gabrielle Bataille's Ma Bergère non légère, or My Shepherdess is Not Fickle. And sticking with that uplifting, jaunty mood here on ABC Classic, I have a Haydn sonata for you now on the piano.

At number 58 in C major. I have more piano for you coming up on the show, including a piano quartet from Sibelius. But next, it's a piece for string quartet by Ross Edwards. This is his Shekinah Fantasy.

0: Goldner String Quartet performing the first movement of Russ Edwards' second string quartet, his Shekinah Fantasy.
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0: You're here with me, Danielle McGrain. Things are about to get a little bit cool and groovy here with dabbling in another musical genre. The composer is Anne Carr Boyd. The piece for the piano is The Truckee Creek Blues.

Having a bluesy moment there. Anne Carboyd's The Trunky Creek Blues, John Martin performing for it on the piano. The next piece, well, it combines two interesting stringed instruments, the mandolin and the harp. On ABC Classic now, this is Stephen Lawler's Ballad.

Louise Johnson on harp with Stephen Lawler on mandolin performing Lawler's own piece, Ballad. A composer now who's taking inspiration from another one, Quentin Grant, looking to the music of Schubert for these next three string quartet pieces.

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0: You're here with me, Danielle McGrain. I hope you're having a lovely night. Getting into the time of the show now where I can play you lengthier pieces of music. And the first one I have for you tonight is a piano quartet by Sibelius. Now, this is one of his earlier works. And in fact, it was lost for quite a long time, buried in libraries until very recently when it was handpicked to be recorded by some musicians from his home country of Finland. So they have chosen this to play for you tonight as a great example of Sibelius and Sibelius's style. This is his piano quartet for two violins, cello and piano in D minor.

0: Some Finnish musicians there playing music from their own countryman Sibelius, his piano quartet for two violins, cello and piano in D minor. Volker Grasbeck on piano, Satu Vanska on violin, Jaakko Kuusisto also on violin and Taneli Turunen on cello.
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0: Danielle McGrain here with you, taking you back to the Baroque now with a master of the form of the sonata. I'm talking about Vivaldi. This is his sonata in D major.

Academy Arcadia performing Vivaldi's Sonata in D Major. A string quartet for you now from Alice Chance. This is her second string quartet. She calls it her sun-dried string quartet.

0: Acacia Quartet performing Alice Chance's second string quartet, her sun-dried one.
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0: Danielle McGrain here with you, and another large work for you to get lost in. This time it's by Elgar. It's an oratorio, and one that he composed in 1900. It's based on a poem by John Henry Newman, and the poem relates the journey of a pious man, his soul, from his deathbed to his judgment before God and settling into purgatory. It's called The Dream of Gerontius.

0: There you go, an oratorio from Elgar for your listening pleasure this early morning. The Dream of Gerontius, that was the first part of it. Lilla Pasikivi was your mezzo-soprano. David Wilson Johnson, the bass baritone, with the Sydney Symphony Orchestra conducted by Vladimir Ashkenazi.
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0: Hello, Danielle McGrain here with you. I've got a piece now that's quite fun, a little bit explosive. It is a flute concerto with tango by the Uruguayan composer José Serrabrié. So hang on to your hats.

0: It's a lot of fun, isn't it? Sharon Bazzali on flute with the Australian Chamber Orchestra conducted by Richard Tognetti with José Cerebrier's Flute Concerto with Tango.
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0: How are you? Danielle McGrain here with you with a piece from the Baroque period from one composer honouring another. This is by François Couperin, but in this piece he's tributing the symmetrical and very precise style that made Corelli one of the masters of the Italian Baroque period. This is his apotheosis of Corelli.

The Moffat Collective performing that apotheosis of Corelli by François Couperin. And on ABC Classic Now, a piece by Sean Rigney performed on the guitar by Slava Gregorian. This is called Hirasol.

Slava Gregorian on the guitar, performing Sean Rigney's Hirasol. This piece now is from an Australian composer called Dorian Le Gallienne, and for you on ABC Classic, you can hear his sonata for violin and piano.

0: Dorian Lagallien's Sonata for Violin and Piano. And if you sensed a real moment of synchronicity there between the piano and violin, that is because it was performed for you by the husband and wife, Andrew and Wendy Lorenz. Andrew was on violin and Wendy was on piano.
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0: You're here with me, Danielle McGrain. I'm going to bring you some music now from A Musical Banquet. That's the name of the album recorded by the harpist Marshall McGuire. And what he's put on this album is a feast of sumptuous harp music. Here are two minuets from the Spanish Baroque period.

Marshall McGuire performing you those two Spanish minuets. I've got an Australian Indigenous lullaby to play for you now on ABC Classic.

The voice of soprano Jane Sheldon with Anna MacDonald, Michelle Kelly both on violins, Nicole Forsyth on viola, Peter Morrison on cello, conducted by David Stanhope with that traditional Australian Indigenous piece, Maranoa Lullaby. A sonata for you now by Margaret Sutherland.

Peter Exton on violin, Roger Smalley on piano, and the second movement of Margaret Sutherland's Sonata. From Laura Burns, this is Here is a Safe Place.

The voices of Divisi Chamber Singers with Cody Green on the piano performing Laura Burns' Here is a Safe Place on ABC Classic Now. The last piece I'm going to play for you in Night Music, it's by Cecile Elton. I muse on what I do not see.

Raquel Bastos on viola with Cecile Elton on piano, performing Cecile Elton's I Muse on What I Do Not See. That's the last piece I'm going to play for you in Night Music on ABC Classic Now. Some music to take you through to your 5 a.m. dawn chorus, where this morning you're going to be spending some time in Western Australia.

Good morning. This is your Dawn Chorus. You're near a beach in Western Australia, listening to the nature sounds there. Shortly, you'll be moving up to Kununurra, where the frogs will be accompanying you alongside the music of Peter Sculthorpe, Grieg, and Beethoven. But we're going to start with this wind quintet from Ravel.

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0: Your soloist there was Nemanja Radulovic on the violin performing that nocturne by Khachaturian with the Deutsche Symphony Orchestra of Berlin. That concludes your dawn chorus this morning in Western Australia. It's time now for the 6 o'clock news, followed by Classic Breakfast.
1: ABC News, good morning, I'm Garrett Mundy. A senior advisor to Iran's supreme leader, Ayatollah Mojtabai Khamenei, says managing the Strait of Hormuz is Tehran's legal right. It comes as US President Donald Trump says he won't rush into any deal with Iran, appearing to dampen hopes of an imminent breakthrough in any talks to end the war. The supreme leader's military advisor, General Mohsen Rezahi, says Tehran's management of the Strait is for its national security.
2: Security is important to us. Managing the Strait of Hormuz is our legal right. If you decide to attack the Strait and enter the Persian Gulf, first of all, you will face an exceptionally difficult and painful response.
1: A suspected suicide bombing of a train in Pakistan has killed more than 20 people and wounded more than 70 others, Nick Parmeter reports.
2: Smoke billows from the aftermath of a massive blast in the southwestern Pakistani city of Quetta, with carriages of a train strewn across the tracks, some completely charred. The Baluch Liberation Army, which demands independence from Pakistan, has claimed responsibility for the attack in a statement sent to reporters. The militant group says it targeted a train carrying security personnel. Quetta is the capital of the insurgency-hit Baluchistan province. At least 26 people, including soldiers, were killed in 2024 when a suicide bomber attacked a train station in the region.
1: A second Australian woman detained by Israel forces while on a Gaza-bound flotilla has arrived home in Melbourne. Stephanie Ferrier reports from Melbourne Airport.
3: 35-year-old environmental activist Violet Coco cried and hugged her husbands and loved ones before kissing the ground in the International Arrivals Hall as dozens of supporters chanted Free, Free Palestine. She says she was assaulted and abused by Israeli forces and accuses the Australian government of not doing enough to condemn the actions against detainees. Israel denies mistreating those on board the flotilla, but far-right Minister Itamar Ben-Gvir has drawn international outrage by taunting detainees when they arrived in Israel. Another Australian, Helen O'Sullivan, is also arriving in Brisbane this morning. Gemma O'Toole arrived back in Melbourne last night.
1: The federal government has announced the first national campaign for perimenopause and menopause. Political reporter Lexi Junowick has the details.
4: Millions of Australian women are perimenopausal or menopausal, and symptoms can include hot flushes and mental health and wellbeing changes. In a push to help women better understand their symptoms and feel more confident getting support, the government has launched a new national awareness campaign, which includes a new health information website and advertising across a variety of platforms, including television and social media. The campaign follows recommendations from the Senate inquiry into menopause and perimenopause. In a statement, Minister for Women

0: Katie Gallagher, says for too long, silence and stigma have left too many women in the dark.
1: The Southwest Disability Advocacy Group says it's highly concerned people with autism will be disadvantaged by changes to the National Disability Insurance Network. Under the changes, the NDIS will determine a person's eligibility for the scheme based on their functional capacity rather than a diagnosis alone. The government says the changes will save the budget $15 billion by 2030. The Greens, who oppose the changes, held a forum in Busselton yesterday. Southwest Autism Network Chief Executive Nick Avery says local families are worried.
2: It's highly likely that autistic people and people with psychosocial disability will be among the first to be removed from the scheme. But to be clear, these cuts are going to affect every single person with disability. No one, they're indiscriminate. They'll affect everyone.
1: The NDIS minister has previously said he'll ask the states to create more supports for people with lower support needs. To sport, in the AFL, the Western Bulldogs have completed a thrilling three-point victory over Melbourne at Docklands. Matt Clinch has more.
3: Joel Frazier's goal for the Western Bulldogs at the 24th minute mark ended up proving the winner. There was four lead changes in the final term after Melbourne hit the front on two occasions. Ed Richards led the way with 30 disposals and three goals after the Bulldogs led by 33 points in the second quarter, but Melbourne came rattling back. The Dogs 14-9-93 to the D's 13-12-90. The Bulldogs now 6 wins and 5 losses. Earlier it was a 14-goal third quarter for the Giants over the Brisbane Lions as they prevailed by 78 points. Matt Clinch, ABC News.
1: Monday's weather, light showers likely over the Eucla and southern interior. Some possible morning fog and frost over inland eastern parts of the Southwest Land Division. Windy over the northern Gascoyne, Pilbara, central and northern interior and southern Kimberley. Mostly sunny in Perth, easterly winds turning northeasterly later this morning. A forecast top of 23 degrees. Right now in the city, it's 4.8. 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
6: How are you feeling at the start of your week? Good morning, 6:05, with a whole week ahead of us, including the greatest music that you'll ever hear. Tchaikovsky coming up, also a 16th century Kyrie for early music club, absolutely stunning. This is Haydn with some trumpet, gentle trumpet, don't worry.

sending a trumpeter to wake you up this morning. Alison Balsam with the Deutsche Kammerphilharmonie of Bremen, the trumpet concerto in E-flat major, the second movement by Haydn. 6:09. You're listening to ABC Classic. We're going to sidestep over into France. This is Lily Boulanger, a composer who died when she was far too young. Her two pieces for violin and piano. This is the opening nocturne.

French music this morning as you sip your first coffee. Véronique Mathieu playing violin and Jasmine Arakawa at the piano with Lily Boulanger's two pieces for violin and piano, the opening nocturne. You tune into ABC Classic. This is called Winds Blowing. It's by Laurie Christman, the London Symphony Orchestra, performing.

comes from a release from last year. Laurie Christman's Winds Blowing. That's the London Symphony Orchestra. Robert Ziegler conducting. Just about to tick over 19 past 6 on ABC Classic. This time every morning we have what's called Early Early Music Club, which is early music, medieval renaissance, at an early time of the day. And that's the bell that says it's club time. This morning, music from the 16th century, this is a Kyrie, which is an opening of a hymn. And essentially a Kyrie or Kyrie eleison means Lord have mercy. And this is all about bringing us closer when it comes to our faith and asking God for forgiveness. This is the music of Ludwig Dusser, who is a 16th century German choir master. He wrote a four-part Missa fürs Sulmend, and this is the opening.

from 16th century Germany. A choir master's four-part Missa for Zulmunt by Ludwig Dasser. That's the opening Kyrie. And beautiful music. You don't have to share the faith to appreciate the music, but really bringing you to a place and a time. Remembering that churches were really part of lives in so many different ways. Community building.

0: being, yes, for faith, but also a place to enjoy new music. 28 past, no, it's not, sorry, 27 past six. Give you that extra minute.
1: 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And voting for the ABC Classic 100 closes this week. 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

Li Wei Chin playing cello, the Melbourne Symphony Orchestra, David Stanhope conducting Tchaikovsky's Variations on a Rococo theme. That's the sixth variation. To the second at 6:30, bang on. If your alarm has just gone off, good morning. You tune in to ABC Classic. I'm sure you know that because you've got your alarm set to ABC Classic. I've got some Chopin coming up for you in a moment. But this is a music by Mozart, his Adagio in B-flat major. Now, interestingly, Mozart wrote so many repeats into this. So a repeat, if you see it in a score of music, is two straight lines across the stave, parallel lines with two little dots. And that basically means go back to the last double bar line and repeat that phrase again, and then you move on. And he wrote so many in this that if you played his Adagio in B-flat major from start to finish with all of the repeats, it would last 16 minutes. If you played it with no repeats, it would last 6 minutes and 14 seconds, the length of this recording.

Mozart's Adagio in B-flat major with none of the repeats. The London Wind soloists performing here on ABC Classic 23 to 7. How was your weekend and what did you get up to? I've got a lovely message here from Hannah, who spent the weekend going to the Fish Creek, get this, Tea Cozy Festival, where all sorts of tea cozies, hundreds upon hundreds, as she says, went into this amazing competition. It was won by a woman called Colleen, sorry, spoilers, who knitted this amazing anglerfish tea cozy. Hannah, you say there was a travelling brass band and all sorts of things at the festival in Fish Creek. How cool. What a wholesome weekend. What did you get up to? 0437 236 777. Did you also go to the Tea Cozy Festival in Fish Creek in Victoria? Chopin for you. Now, he would have loved a good tea cozy.

Chopin taking us on this minor key journey full of sadness in so many ways, and then the last couple of seconds just, here is a major key and everything's going to be okay. You can just imagine the little smile he'd have on his face writing that in. His Nocturne number 20, that is Jan Lisecki at the piano here on ABC Classic. And if you're voting for that piece, Chopin's Nocturne number 20, you're in luck because you get to vote for the entire set of nocturnes by Chopin. They're all grouped together, which is super cool. And if you're thinking, what are you talking about voting for? Every year, ABC Classic runs what we call a Classic 100, where we ask you to vote for your, in your opinion, greatest of all time music. That's our theme this year. So if you'd like to get on board and vote for classical music, abc.net.au/classic. I'll get the website right. That's where to head if you'd like to vote. You've got 4 days left. This is Bizet.

from Bizet's Carmen Suite. We don't hear it as often. That's the Nocturne from the Carmen Suite number 2. John Mills playing the violin, the Symphonia of London, led by John Wilson. 11 to 7 on ABC Classic. I asked you what you got up to on the weekend because Hannah wrote in about the Fish Creek Tea Cozy Festival. And a lot of you visited the Tea Cozy Festival. Extraordinary knitting and very creative tea cozies. Molly from Bendigo, you say you're plodding your way through an arts history degree. I spent my whole weekend finishing off my essay. Did you get it done though, Molly? That's the question, and submitted. How good is that feeling? Leslie from Melbourne, you say that one of your friends travelled down to see the Tea Cozy exhibition and you first thought that it was, oh, come on, why are you doing that? And now you're hearing how amazing it was. That's what we're getting here on the text line. This is Libby in Northern Tasmania. You say on the weekend you went to the V8 supercars in Northern Tassie. You had prime position above the pits. I love it. Keen to know what you got up to on the weekend and if it was a Tea Cozy Festival or a V8 supercars. Let me know. This is Sally Whitwell, Australian composer. It's called Spirit of the Plains.

Sally Whitwell and her Spirit of the Plains. That's Christine Traeger playing the flute. Lamorna Nightingale on the alto flute. Jocelyn Fazzoni at the piano on ABC Classic. Just about to tick over 5 minutes to seven. Some amazing things happening on the that happened on the weekend that you were a part of. Paul, you say you went out to Dubbo for the show. Lots of fun with the kids. And Olwen on Wiradjuri Country in Albury, you say it was my week for donating plasma and I gave my 520th plasma donation. That's extraordinary. Well done. Ian and Claudia in Mittagong, you say we had the grandkids all weekend. We're just about to hand them back. Here's some music to celebrate.

0: It's cut off quite abruptly, that one, Boccherini, as it transitions into the next movement. This is string quintet number one. That's the Fandango, the second movement, played by La Ritirata on ABC Classic. It's coming up to news time at 7 o'clock. Thank you for your messages of what you got up to on the weekend. Awesome to know where you were, to meet you out and about. I always love that. I met a few of you in Melbourne over the weekend, the Australian Chamber Orchestra. Catherine, you've written in, and very good morning to you. But wonderful stories about what you got up to, the Spooky Men's Chorale. Rachel, that's what you're off to. And Gio, you say you installed your new shower screen. Well done. Ticking off the jobs that you have to get done around the house. I totally love it. Very much here for your reno stories.
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0: In this bulletin, a Perth man to face court over a fatal freeway crash, a Middle East peace deal seemingly still some way off, Russian strikes target the Ukrainian capital, killing several people, and the WA government pours cold water on a proposed Cottesloe Beach redevelopment. Good morning, this is ABC News, I'm Garrett Mundy. A 22-year-old man has died after he was allegedly struck by a vehicle on the Mitchell Freeway last night, Callum Lidlow reports.
1: Authorities received reports just after 7 o'clock that a person had been hit by a vehicle on the northbound side of the freeway between Hepburn Avenue and Whitfords Avenue. They found the 22-year-old with critical injuries. He died at the scene. Police allege he was hit by a car being driven by a 30-year-old man from Perth North, who left the scene after the incident. Police say he later attended Joondalup Police Station, where he was taken into custody. The Iluka man has been charged with failing to stop and ensure assistance and failing to report a fatal incident to police. He was refused bail overnight and is expected to face the Joondalup Magistrates Court today.
0: The US President Donald Trump says he won't rush into any deal with Iran, appearing to dampen hopes of an imminent breakthrough in talks to end the war. Nick Parmeter has more.
2: In a social media post, President Trump says the US blockade on Iranian ships in the Strait of Hormuz will remain in full force and effect until an agreement is reached, certified, and signed. He says negotiations are progressing

0: and the American relationship with Iran has become more professional and productive. A day earlier, the president said Washington and Tehran had largely negotiated a memorandum of understanding on a peace deal that would reopen the strait. The US wants Iran to hand over its enriched uranium as part of the deal, while Tehran is seeking an end to the conflict on all fronts, including Israel's campaign against Hezbollah in Lebanon.
1: At least four people have been killed and dozens more injured in the Ukrainian capital Kyiv after Russia launched a massive strike on the city. Here's Europe correspondent Catherine Diss.
2: In the blink of an eye, a ballistic missile breaks through Ukraine's air defences as plumes of smoke and billowing flames light up the night sky. It was just one of 90 fired by Moscow overnight, including a powerful, nuclear-capable Oreshnik ballistic missile able to travel at hypersonic speeds. Another 600 drones were also sent in. The attack, thought to be revenge, Russian President Vladimir Putin had promised for a strike on a student dormitory, which killed 21 people on Friday. Ukraine has denied responsibility, saying it only strikes military targets.
1: A train carrying military personnel has been attacked in southwestern Pakistan, with at least 24 people killed in a suicide blast. The BBC's Carolyn Davis reports from Islamabad.
3: The force of the explosion left the 745 shuttle service carriage blackened and mangled. Nearby vehicles were left burnt out. According to a Pakistan railway official responsible for Quetta, the service was carrying military personnel home for next week's Eid holiday. The BBC has heard that the blast occurred outside the train. The news agency AFP has reported it was the result of a car full of explosives driving into one of the carriages. The Baluch Liberation Army, who said they were behind the blast, are among a number of separatist groups that have often targeted Balochistan's railways.
1: A Melbourne woman says she and her fellow crew members were mistreated after Israeli forces intercepted their vessel bound for the Gaza Strip. Violet Coco was greeted by supporters when she arrived at Melbourne Airport this morning. She and several other Australians were on board a flotilla carrying aid to Gaza when they were intercepted and arrested. Israeli Minister Itamar Ben-Gvir has drawn international outrage by taunting the detainees in Israel. Ms. Coco says the Australian government isn't doing enough to condemn the treatment of her crew.
4: After being kidnapped from international waters, every participant on our boat was stripped of our layers, pushed through a dark torture chamber where five Israeli soldiers waited to beat and abuse us.
1: Israel has rejected allegations detainees were mistreated. Intelligence agencies will face questions over what they knew about the gunman involved in the Bondi terror attack when the Royal Commission on Anti-Semitism and Social Cohesion resumes hearings today. Gavin Coote reports.
5: The second block of hearings will examine the circumstances surrounding the terror attack at the Bondi Hanukkah event. The first witness will be ASIO Director General Mike Burgess, who's expected to face scrutiny over how the gunman slipped from the intelligence radar after first coming to the attention of the agency in 2019. Australian Federal Police Assistant Commissioner Stephen Nutt and New South Wales Police Counter-Terrorism Commander Leanne McCusker will also give evidence, along with representatives of Jewish Security Agency, the Community Security Group.
1: The Federal Greens say no decision has been made on whether they'll offer crucial support to the government's proposed tax reforms. As Parliament resumes, Labor is hoping to have legislation for changes to the capital gains tax discount, along with negative gearing, passed by July. The Coalition has declared it will fight the reforms and wants the government to hold an inquiry into the changes. Greens Senator and Economic Justice spokesperson Nick McKim says his party is waiting to see the legislation from the government.
6: We're going to wait and see what the legislation looks like, and then we'll work that through our processes, including our substantive position on the legislation and whether or not we need another inquiry, and if so, how long that inquiry should be.
1: WA Treasurer Rita Saffiotti has indicated the redevelopment of Cottesloe Beachfront is not a priority of the state government. The town of Cottesloe has secured federal funding to go ahead with stage one of the proposed revamp. It's kicking in another $5 million and wants the state to help pay for the rest of the project. Ms Saffiotti says the government is focused on other spending priorities.
7: It's a matter of us delivering on our commitments. We didn't make a commitment to the foreshore. As I said, they've got Australian taxpayers' money and we welcome any money that comes into Western Australia from the Commonwealth Government. They worked well to secure that money.
1: A Perth-based exploration company has formed a joint venture with a group representing traditional landowners in WA's goldfields, Jared Lucas reports.
8: Native title agreements typically give mining and exploration companies access to land in exchange for future production royalties and employment opportunities. What's being proposed between ASX-listed Nex Metals Exploration and Wangara Jungala Aboriginal Corporation is different. They're forming a new joint venture company, owned 60% by the Aboriginal Corporation, to pursue opportunities for gold exploration and mining under a profit-sharing arrangement. It could be potentially lucrative for the Naupa Biniku people, whose native title rights extend across 30,000 square kilometres in the northeastern goldfields.
1: Whale watchers are reporting an early start to the season with reports of a baby whale in Bunbury Harbour over the weekend. The Dolphin Discovery Centre says there were a number of reports from the public about the mammal swimming close to shore. The centre says it's reported the sightings to the Department of Biodiversity, Conservation and Attractions, and the whale is not in distress. Spokesperson Emily Ellers says whales seem to be making their way north a little earlier than usual. She says boat users need to take care.
9: Yeah, just keeping your distance from them. I mean, observe them, watch it. It's an incredible thing. But just to be aware that there is added traffic in the area. One of the kind of good news stories out in the world at the moment is that whale populations are actually growing.
1: Mercedes driver Kimi Antonelli has won Formula One's Canadian Grand Prix. The Italian teenager finished ahead of Ferrari's Lewis Hamilton with Max Verstappen in third. Australia's Oscar Piastri finished 11th in his McLaren after an eventful race. He was given a 10-second penalty for crashing into Alex Albon. Now with more sport, here's Mark Adenall.
10: The Western Bulldogs have bounced back from their shock AFL loss to Carlton with a 3-point win over Melbourne at Docklands. The Bulldogs won 14-9-93 to 13-12-90. Bulldogs coach Luke Beveridge says his side did well to learn from last week's disappointment.
11: You can imagine our mandate today and our focus was to fix all that up, represent in a better way as a team. And to a man, I just thought the boys were outstanding.
10: Elsewhere, the GWS Giants thrashed the Brisbane Lions by 78 points, 26-10, 166 to 13-10, 88. Tottenham has avoided being relegated from English soccer's Premier League. They beat Everton 1-0 on the last day of the season to ensure their survival. The result means West Ham drops out of the Premier League. Australian tennis player James Duckworth is through to the second round of the French Open, but Ila Tomjanovic has been knocked out of the tournament. And in netball, the Melbourne Vixens have defeated the New South Wales Swifts 67-57, and West Coast Fever had a win over the Queensland Firebirds 69-51.
1: Monday's weather, light showers likely over the Eucla and southern interior, some morning fog and frost for inland eastern parts of the Southwest Land Division and southern goldfields. Windy over the northern Gascoyne, Pilbara and central and southern Kimberley. For Perth, mostly sunny, northeasterly winds 15 to 25 kilometres an hour, becoming light in the early afternoon. A forecast top of 23 degrees. Right now in the city it is 5.5 degrees. ABC News.
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13: Rise and shine. 10 past 7 on your Monday morning. It's the 25th of May. Have you voted yet in the Classic 100? You've got 4 days. Got this really sweet little message in to say, my 4-year-old wanted to make sure you knew that we had voted this weekend. He doesn't want his vote to get lost. Don't worry, it is safe and sound. We have it here. It's being counted this morning. There you go. Shostakovich to get started.

It's a real crowd pleaser, that one. Have you voted for it in this year's ABC Classic 100, though, is the question. This week is the last week. In fact, we're down to 4 days, just 4 days left to get your vote in. So if you didn't do it over the weekend as part of all the jobs that you were ticking off, then, today's your day, I reckon. The Suite for Variety Orchestra, that's the seventh movement, the Waltz 2 by Shostakovich. The Royal Concertgebouw Orchestra performing. Coming up, a dance with some Australian gnomes. Music for a royal entrance as well. You might know the one. And one of J.S. Bach's Brandenburg concertos. One of the brandies, as they're called. Finances the music of Joseph Boulogne, the Chevalier de Saint-Georges. Just as good with a sword in his hand as a violin.

Joseph Boulogne, the Chevalier de Saint-Georges. He's Quartetto Concertans, number 3 in C. That's the opening movement. The Arabella String Quartet performing. It's 20 past 7 on your Monday morning. Look, I've got a piece for you here by Roy Agnew called The Australian Forest Pieces. This opening movement is a gnome dance, which kind of sent me down a bit of a rabbit hole of gnome history. Now, interestingly, they have their roots in European folklore, but they are mentioned in the Middle Ages and even in ancient Greek and Roman traditions. A little different to how we know a gnome today. They were considered more to be kind of household spirits and things like that. But gnomes were believed to have magical abilities. They were kind of, if you had a gnome, they helped assist in the growth of plants and crops. They were wise. And they had this symbol of prosperity in a lot of places, particularly in the 19th century. You know, they kind of developed into this garden gnome, as depicting with this pointy hat and things like that. But if you've got one in your garden, it means prosperity. It means the growth of plants and crops. But watch out, because they can be mischievous.

0: There you go. If you've got a gnome in your garden, it's all about good luck and your plants will grow beautifully. 27 past six, that was Roy Agnew's gnome dance for his Australian Forest pieces on ABC Classic. Stephanie McCallum at the piano.
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the Florida Philharmonic Horn Quartet with Alfred Reed's French Suite. That's the opening movement on ABC Classic. Bang on 7:30 on your Monday morning. Hello and good morning. If you've just woken up, beautiful music coming your way, of course, for your every morning here on ABC Classic. In fact, for every moment of your day, across the day, of course, not just the mornings. Greta Bradman is coming into the studio to talk us through what she's voting for in this year's ABC Classic 100. And I know Greta will have something very special. She's a very special person, so I know that her choices will be absolutely beautiful. So Greta Bradman joining us shortly. This is Henriette Bosman's Cello Concerto No. 2.

0: Henriette Bosman's Cello Concerto No. 2, the second movement. That's the BBC Philharmonic with Gemma Rosefield playing the cello. Oh, you'll hear Henriette Bosman's string quartet in your lunchtime concert today from 1 o'clock right here on ABC Classic, 25 to 8. Look, what I find really fascinating is how you're approaching your ABC Classic 100 greatest of all time voting. Even here at in the office at ABC Classic, we're all approaching it quite differently. This morning I thought I'd ask the one and only psychologist, soprano and host of Unwind and Mindful Music here at ABC Classic, Greta Bradman, how she's doing it. Good morning, Greta.
1: Good morning, Megan.
0: Now, you have a very interesting way of approaching this topic. How are you voting?
1: So I'm just basically going through and saying, which are the works that are truly going to relax me? I don't care about particular subgenre or musical period. I'm just going for the works that connect with me and help me sort of drop down into the present moment and just feel better right now when there's just so much going on in the world. And I love that the greatest of all time is kind of letting me do that. But interestingly, the music that I find myself inclining towards is a whole bunch of Australian music and music by folks like Ella Masons, for instance. Mm-hmm. So The Space Between Stars, which is just my absolute number one. I think it's so beautiful. I love the sense of literal space and spaciousness and perspective that she brings through that work. It's beautiful. But let's face it, the greatest of all time. It's wall-to-wall amazing music. And so I feel at liberty to take this approach. How about you, Megan?
0: Oh, look, I've got a list of, I think it's about 56 now.
1: Oh, my goodness.
0: Yeah, I just cannot.
1: You might want to
0: do
1: something about that.
0: Well, I think I'm going to hand it to the audience and say, okay, help me out here. Like,
1: that
0: help me whittle
1: out.
0: Down. Do
1: I
0: you
1: mean,
0: think it's a cop-out?
1: I do think it's a, what about you? Do you think that's a cop-out? 0437236777, just saying. Dropping
0: I feel
1: you
0: like
1: in
0: I'm
1: there,
0: just going to hand the reins over to you now, Greta. The show is yours. Let's take a listen to Ella Mason's The Space Between Stars.

Ella Mason's The Space Between Stars, one of the pieces that Greta Bradman is voting for. And yeah, as Greta said on the radio, she called me out because I said I've got 52 pieces that I'm yet to whittle down and I was going to put it to you, and she called it a cop-out. Greta Bradman, there she is. She's voted. It's done for Greta Bradman. And Ella Mason's The Space Between Stars, one of the pieces that she's voting for. Coming up, some Ravel, his Mother Goose Suite. But I think we're ready for some Brandy 3, the music of J.S. Bach.

bit of a quick cut off there. J.S. Bach's Brandenburg Concerto No. 3, the opening movement, the Orchestra of the Antipodes, with Anna McDonald leading on violin, known as the Brandy 3. Someone wrote in earlier saying, I've never heard them called the Brandies. I guess that's inner speak, isn't it? 13 minutes to 8 on ABC Classic. This is Louise Adolphe Lebeau, her piano quartet.

Louise Adolphe Le Beau, a remarkable German composer. She studied with Clara Schumann. Piano Quartet in F minor, that is the fourth and final movement here on ABC Classic. It's just about to tick over 6 minutes to 8. Time for some Ravel. This is his Mother Goose Suite. Have you voted for this in the ABC Classic 100? Is Ravel on your list in any form? Keen to know. And also keen to know if you need some help with your vote. 0437 236 777.

He was a really extraordinary orchestrator. The colours that Ravel could get from an orchestra are just beautiful. Benjamin Northey conducting the Sydney Symphony Orchestra with the third movement of the Mother Goose Suite by Ravel here on ABC Classic. Leslie, you say, I'm with you. I haven't voted yet, as getting down to 10 votes only is an impossibility. What help do you need, Leslie, in order to get your votes in? What needs to be culled from your list? Telemann. No, sorry, I lie. Music from the 16th century to take us to the news.

0: Well, if you like that one, you'll love Early Early Music Club that happens every morning around 20 past 6 from the 16th century, a Saltarello. Coming up to news time.
1: Voting in the ABC Classic 100 closes this week, but it's not too late yet to have your say. You have until the end of ABC Classic Drive on Thursday to let us know what is the greatest music of all time. Head to the ABC Classic website now to vote.